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0: 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You can't miss us. 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
2: Continued to question Anne Widdecombe's suspected murderer. They had initially ruled out any terrorism link, but it's now been announced counter-terrorism officers will handle the inquiry. Gawain Taylor, a member of the Reform UK board, says that's not a good look.
3: Why did they try and close some line of thinking out? Because they wanted to massage public opinion. And I'm sorry, but when they have so little faith in their activities these days, even if they haven't been, they now look as if they're trying to manipulate the public's view.
2: More fire has been exchanged between Iran and the US after Donald Trump announced a 20% toll on shipping going through the Strait of Hormuz. The US president says it's a matter of fairness to cover the cost of providing security. A woman accused of killing two schoolgirls when she drove into a Wimbledon primary school is set to appear at the Old Bailey today. 8-year-olds Naraya Sajjad and Selina Lau were both killed on the last day of the school year in 2023. Claire Fremantle faces two charges of causing death by dangerous driving. And England captain Harry Kane says there's complete togetherness in the squad ahead of their World Cup semi-final against Argentina. For On Radio News Up, I'm Frankie Hairsign.
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0: 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Walk the dog. 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
2: Good morning to you. Guess what? It's Tuesday already. Can't believe it. Tuesday already. Right then, let's have a look at the traffic first.
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2: Well, on my way in this morning, I noticed that the Herring Bridge was already up, and so that would have annoyed a few people. But there you go, it happens, it has to happen. Looking at the roads to start with, if we start at lowest off this morning, obviously on the A12, I'm going to warn you about the Bloodmoor Road, Tom Crisp area. As you head over the Garwing Bridge, it is a little slow this morning. Traffic has built up there already. I have no idea what that's doing, but it's doing it itself no service whatsoever. Heading along Petto Way and in towards Millennium Way, traffic flows all the way from there as well. Lovely. On the Foxborough Road, if you're coming in that way, heading towards the A47, not too bad. And the A47 flows quite nicely all the way through past Hopton and in towards Gorson and Great Yarmouth. As I said, the Herring Bridge was closed earlier on this morning, but it's up and up running now. But traffic has slowed itself down a little bit and pulled itself back as you approach South Deans. If you're looking at the A143, that's flowing quite nicely. Nothing to report on Pasture Road. And the Acle Strait hasn't even begun to wake up and get busy yet. Not at all. So on the road, doesn't look too bad at all. On the trains, the next train out of Great Yarmouth is at 7:35, and that's on time. The next train out of Lowestoft is at 7:28, and that is also on time. The X1 and X11 are on time and all running perfectly. If you see anything out there and you're thinking, I need to know what's going on, let me know. 079-4264-1074. Let me know. I'll let the rest of Great Yarmouth and Lowestoft know. It will be fine. Now, if you've pulled your curtains back already, or opened up your back door, or leave it. Outside's looking a bit grey. We'll do the full weather for you at around 20 to 8.
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0: 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It's absolutely devilish and not worth it at all. There you go. Mike Flowers Pops. 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

0: Welcome to Harbour Radio's Harbour Words, brought to you by some local Christian ministers. I'm Reverend Jo Wood, and I'm the team rector of the Flegg Parish Church's team ministry. Today is Monday the 13th of July, and during our time together, we will be reflecting on saints in my windows, thinking about those saints depicted in the stained glass windows of Ormsby St Margaret with Scrapby Parish Church. Today we reflect on St Edmund, a king of East Anglia from the 9th century. Edmund became king at the age of 15. Edmund stood firm in his faith amid adversity, refusing to forsake his beliefs even when threatened, and was killed by Danish invaders on the 20th of November, 870, after refusing to renounce his Christianity. Edmund's story is a testament to courage, standing up for what is right, even when it isn't easy. In our own communities, there will be moments when we're called to act with bravery and faith, supporting others and holding true to our values. His legacy reminds us that courage is not the absence of fear, but choosing to do good despite it. There are a few churches locally with St Edmund as their patron saint, in Thurn, Acle and Fritton. Maybe pop in and have a look around them if you're in the area. So let's pray the collect, the special prayer, for the day the church remembers St Edmund on the 20th of November. Eternal God, whose servant Edmund kept faith to the end, both with you and with his people, and glorified you by his death, grant us such steadfastness of faith that, with the noble army of martyrs, we may come to enjoy the fullness of the resurrection life, through Jesus Christ, your Son, our Lord, who is alive and reigns with you in the unity of the Holy Spirit, one God, now and forever. Amen. Thank you for listening. I'll be back with you again on Monday the 27th of July on Harbour Radio, and we'll reflect again on another one of the saints in my windows. Have a great rest of today. God bless, and I look forward to being with you again soon.
1: Oh, thank you very much. 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

0: beautiful song. So good morning to you. Welcome, welcome, welcome. 20 to 8 already. Look at that. Gosh. On the ground. I love that tune. Ooh. Yeah. So be nodding your head and singing along like me, you see. So 20 to 8 in the morning. Good morning to you. Welcome to Harbour Radio. We're broadcasting out of Great Yarmouth on the coast. Absolutely fantastic. We love it here. Sorry, I have a little cough there. I might have to go in. Hang on. Don't die, Nev. Anyway, here we go. I've got to do the traffic and trouble for you. On the East Coast, we've got no sunshine at all this morning, which is similar to yesterday morning. But today we'll see plenty of cloud for a few brief sunny spells to start with. As the day progresses, cloud will dissipate. I hate that word. I dislike that word. And sunshine will become widespread, although very hazy at times. It'll be very warm and hot today, and also a little bit breezy as well. Tonight, areas of thick cloud will gradually build up from the east, and there will still be a few clear breaks at times. Top temperature today, well, we're looking at temperatures around 22, 23. That should start happening around 9 o'clock this morning. And if you're out there and you're worried about the pollen, well, the pollen has gone down from very high to medium today. The UV is very high, though, and pollution is very, very low. Right then, shall we have a look at this traffic and see what's going on the roads of GY and those spots? Yes.
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0: Let's do it. And I've got a cracking song to follow this as well, so you can shake your head and wiggle your bots on the way to work while you're doing that as well. Lovely. Can I just say, Greasy, you keep deleting my bits off here and I'm going to chop your fingers off. If you're coming in via the Acle Strait this morning, traffic is slow as you approach the run and roundabout. If you're coming over the Braden Bridge, that's flowing quite nicely. And if you're heading out of Great Yarmouth on the Acle New Road, that's not too bad either. Heading off to North Quay, down towards Fuller's Hill and off towards Lowestoft, Lawn Avenue, you'll find that traffic is flowing quite nicely around there. Town Centre looks very, very good for a Tuesday morning. If you're heading down towards North Quay, towards the Town Hall, and then you will find that traffic there is flowing quite nicely. It's only the traffic lights that's holding things up. Now, if you get to Pasture Road, you've virtually made it into work, haven't you? It's looking good. So no traffic to talk about on the Pasture Road as you get down towards the Gapton Hall roundabout. That looks great. And Harfrey's roundabout looks fantastic as well. If you are coming away from the Gapton Hall roundabout and then down towards Gapton Hall, be careful. There was a couple of roadworks down there yesterday, slowed things up. A143, if you're heading over towards Church Lane, Long Lane, nothing there to talk about. And that A143 is flowing quite nicely. If you're heading on the A47 through towards Lowestoft, that's looking very, very good this morning. Nothing to tell you about there either. Now then, I told you earlier on about the Gull Wing and around the Petto Way and Tom Chris. There seems to be some kind of like, I'm going to be looking into that and finding out next traffic break after 8 o'clock. We'll find out what's slowing things up there and get you on your way. Surprisingly, the Tom Chris Way is flowing quite nicely. Yes, very good. So on the roads, it looks very good. The next train out of Great Yarmouth is at 8:14 this morning. The next train out of Lowestoft, there could be a delay there. So I'll tell you about that update because the train coming from Lowestoft to Ipswich may be cancelled, which means you'll have to catch the 9:06.
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6: 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Seriously, why not?

Now, you know, occasionally when I tell you, there's always a song in my show that I play, which was relative and relevant to when I was at school, yeah? And because I now have, Caroline's just come on and said to me, Nev, can you remember at school in 19... We had a slow dance together, and it's by Frankie Valli. Can you play that tune for me? Of course I can.

0: There you go, Jane. See? Good morning to you, and good morning to Jonathan as well. Good morning, guys. Nice to hear. Hey, listen. We have had a school reunion for a long, long time. Seriously, Jonathan, listen. Do you know how far we had to stand apart? You had to, like, I had to put my hands on her shoulders. No. She had to put her hands on my shoulders, yeah? And we had to stand apart, and teachers had to come along with a ruler and say, like, you need to be about that far apart. And I could put my hand on her waist, and she had to have her hands on my shoulders. My word. Can you imagine? Goodness gracious, that was a long, long, long, long, long time ago. A great tune, Frankie Valli and My Eyes Adore You. From 19... Yeah, you never know. Anyway, good morning to you. Welcome. This is the Breakfast Show out of Great Yarmouth on a station called Harbour Radio. We've been here for a long time now, but the Breakfast Show this week and next week, no, last week and this week, done by me. Hopefully, the man called Angus can come back next week and get on with the Breakfast Show. So I can have a bit of a lie-in, do you know what I mean? It's one of those things. Anyway, got the news coming up for you very, very shortly. And also then I've got some more traffic and travel for you. And also we'll do a massive presenter break. You will absolutely love that. Anything you need to know about Harbour is right there just after 8 o'clock this morning. Right then, where are you? Let's do this.
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7: Security of MPs is under the spotlight after the murder of Anne Widdecombe. Counter-terrorism police are now handling the investigation after new evidence came to light. Scotland's Deputy First Minister Jenny Gilruth says it's a worrying time.
8: I think security is something that I think about, perhaps not on a daily basis, but it's something I'm very aware of, particularly as a woman. And I think women in politics in particular experience levels of security or challenges, perhaps. We want more women to come into politics.
7: Donald Trump's announced a 20% toll on ships going through the Strait of Hormuz. He claims charging a fee on cargo for the use of the key waterway is a matter of fairness, with more fire exchanged between the US and Iran last night. Andy Burnham's effectively been confirmed to replace Keir Starmer, securing the backing of 349 Labour MPs. This as the outgoing Prime Minister attends Bastille Day celebrations in France today after his final Coalition of the Willing summit yesterday. And police are stepping up security in Atlanta ahead of England's World Cup semi-final against Argentina. Thousands of fans are set to descend on the city for the fixture, described as one with plenty of history and rivalry. 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
9: 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A new campaign fighting for equal pay for shop floor supermarket workers in the UK has launched, aiming to recover the £8 billion it's believed they've been underpaid by some of the UK's biggest supermarkets. Here's the lead lawyer for Fair Pay UK, Nate Barber.
10: Hundreds of thousands of in-store workers have been underpaid tens of thousands of pounds each for the work that they have been doing as a result of violations of their equal pay rights. To find out more information and to check eligibility, go to fairpayuk.co.uk.
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3: Good morning to you. Welcome. It is a Tuesday already. The 14th of July. That means we're halfway through July, which means we're quarterway through the summer. Wow. Well, halfway through the summer. Halfway, not quarterway. What am I talking about? Who are we?
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3: Good morning to you, Nikki. Hope you're well. Good morning. See you soon. Right then. Anyway, if you're coming into Great Yarmouth this morning, the Acle Strait is looking a little bit active as we approach the run and roundabout. But nothing more is to be expected there. Thank you for coming to Great Yarmouth today. Whether you're coming here for work or for a day out or for the week, welcome. This is what we do for you. Find your way around. There's lots to be going on with. And if you listen to Harbour during the day, you will find there's lots and lots of things that you can be doing. And lots of hoarding boards telling us that we could be getting stuff for cheap. Hey, cheap. Reduced is the word I prefer. Cheap. Reduced is the word I prefer. Looking around the town.

0: The A143 looks fantastic, and also the A47, A12, all the way through to Lowestoft, looking great this morning. See anything out there, want to tell me about it? 07942641074, 07942641074. You let me know and I will let the rest of Great Yarmouth know in seconds, because that's my job. I'll also let Lowestoft know as well. It's 8:05. Up you get, up you get, up you get.
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0: Right then, so Nicky Van Doren after me today. I don't know what Steve Sumo's doing, but he's teasing me about 12 o'clock. We'll get sorted there. And also, just at 2 o'clock this afternoon, it is the Doctor. She's in the building. From 2 o'clock today. Tuesday Drive, I've got to think about that. Could have been Moira, could have been anybody, really. We're going to look at the sport around 8:30. I've got a massive, massive offer for you.
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3: That's annoying. That's annoying.

0: you know, when you think you're just that smart and you can outsmart computers, just couldn't outsmart it. Terrible. Plan that well. Is going to do the sports news. You're going to have to wait now until about 9:30 for the sports. Not much to report in there anyway. But what I have got to offer you this morning, and I asked Greedy to do it last night. I know he tried, but I'm going to try really hard this morning. Right then. Tomorrow at our wonderful stadium, that's the race course, we have some premier tickets to be given away if you would fancy going to the ladies' day tomorrow. Yes. Dear? Wednesday the 15th of July is ladies' day. So that's when the fillies, not the horses, the young ladies, put on their finery and their little fascinators and hats. And you go along. And the sun will be shining and it will be just great. And you take along your little bag. Mm-hmm, and you have a little bit of money in there. Just a little bit, not a lot. Don't spend the housekeeping. And then you just go along and you just have a little go. A little tip, £1 on him and £5 on him and blah, blah, blah. And you could come home super duper rich. I'm serious. You could come home super duper rich. So the ladies' evening takes place tomorrow, Wednesday the 15th. Okay, the gates open at 3:30. The first race is at 5 o'clock. Okay. The last race is at 20 to 9. It's a flat race, and that means they don't jump over the fences, right? We don't have the fences here. And whilst that's going on, I'll be floating around judging people. We'll be looking to see who's got the best dress, best hat, best shoes. I'm all about the shoes. Yeah? You could win the Style Awards for and come home with £500. Can you imagine going home with £500? Do it. Absolutely. I've got free tickets here. It's normally £10 admission tickets. But guess what? I've got them for free. So if you would like any, you can get in touch with me. All you need to do is message me on 07942641074 and say, "Good morning, Big Nev," and I'll reserve you a ticket. 2, 3, 4, 5, 6, 7. I'll reserve you the tickets. But the thing is about it, you're going to have to pick them up today or early in the morning because it's tomorrow. Do you know what I mean? And I'll be playing some tunes down there as well. I forgot. I'll be down there. DJ Big Nev will be bringing the 90s tunes on stage after racing. And we will be showing the Football World Cup semi-finals, England versus those lot, kicking off at 8 p.m. Okay, so kind of like my sessions get caught short. But I'd love to have you there. Why not come down and get involved and stuff? Come on, England. Yeah, you can watch the football. You don't need to miss anything. Yeah, just stay there, have a little bit of a boogie, and then watch the football, because it's all going to be going on, trust me, at the racecourse tomorrow. So if you haven't got any tickets yet, get in touch with me. All you have to do is get in touch on 07942641074 and put Big Nev breakfast tickets. Thank you and good morning.
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4: England are making final preparations ahead of their World Cup clash against Argentina tomorrow night. It's the first time the England side have come up against Lionel Messi, but Jordan Pickford says it can't be all about him.
5: He scored so many goals and he's contributed to so many goals as well over his career. And it's a great to be able to finally come up against him for so long and watching him as a kid. But we all know how good Messi is, but we also know how good Argentina is. So can't just solely rely on Messi. We've got to focus on the other strengths as well.
4: Back home, and Xabi Alonso is demanding that his new Chelsea side develop a hunger for victory. The Spaniard held his first press conference as the Blues boss. He says he's hoping Argentinian Enzo Fernandez, who's previously been linked with Real Madrid, can stay at Stamford Bridge. England cricketer Heather Knight has admitted that their test defeat to India was not the way she wanted her career to end, but says she's delighted to have been involved in a match at Lord's. England lost by 270 runs. And Rory McIlroy's facing a long wait to get his Open Championship underway. He's been handed the late draw on Thursday.
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8: You see, that's technology for you. Just start interfering. 10 to 9 on a Tuesday morning. Good morning to you. Wakey, wakey, wakey. You should be awake anyway because it's half the day's gone. What's going on with you people? Get up. Anyway, I can see the buses flowing quite nicely. Hey, we've got about four or five electric buses in this town now, you know. Electric buses. Well, can you imagine that? Shh, Nev. Anyway, good morning to you. If you're coming in on the Acle Straight, looks absolutely fantastic towards the Run and Roundabout. All around the town centre of Great Yarmouth also looks quite fantastic this morning, moving very nicely. Thank you very much, people. You've made it to work and you've made it out for the day. If you're arriving in Great Yarmouth, good morning to you and welcome to GY. Lots of things for you to do. Keep and listen to Harbour Radio and also visit our local library and our town centre, where you can find lots of leaflets and bits and pieces all dotted about telling you exactly what's going on. If you're at the holiday parts, good for you as well. Back to traffic, and on the major trunk roads, A47 through to Lowestoft looks very, very good this morning. There doesn't seem to be any problems down there at all. Obviously, we build up a little bit of traffic as we head through towards Holton Broad. It's just probably because there's been a few roadworks and a few things happening down about Bridge Road area near the train station. A delay in trains and also a cancellation has caused a few problems in that particular area. So the Saltwater Way and also Bridge Road in Alton Broad, try and avoid that if you can. The A146 and the A143 through to Beccles is looking very good. The next train to leave Great Yarmouth is at 9:14. The next train to leave Lowestoft is at 9:06. 07942 641074. See anything out there? Want to tell me about it? Get in touch.

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5: He's continued to question Anne Widdecombe's suspected murderer. They had initially ruled out any terrorism link, but it's been announced that counter-terrorism officers will now handle the inquiry. Gawain Towler, a member of the Reform UK board, says it doesn't look good for the investigation.
6: Why did they try and close some line of thinking out? Because they wanted to massage public opinion. And I'm sorry, but when they have so little faith in their activities these days, even if they haven't been, they now look as if they're trying to manipulate the public's view. And that's an appalling place for the police to be.
5: More fires being exchanged between Iran and the US after Donald Trump announced a 20% toll on shipping through the Strait of Hormuz. The US president says it's a matter of fairness to cover the cost of providing security. Southeast Water has been fined £30.5 million after supply interruptions across Kent and Sussex. It's after investigations into hundreds of thousands of households losing their supplies since 2020. And England captain Harry Kane says there's complete togetherness in the squad ahead of the World Cup semi-final against Argentina. For On Radio News Sub, I'm Frankie Hersine.
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0: 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Walk the dog. 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

0: I think I could have been a rhinestone cowboy.
1: 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Right speaker. Check. Mic. Check. Banging beats. Check. Here we go.
0: So good morning to you. Yep, we are at the far end of the breakfast show this morning. Thank you very much. The main bit is finished. We're just doing the little top-up bits. You know what I mean? We have to do bits from time to time.
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0: 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Between 4 and 6 on a Friday afternoon, getting your weekend started. 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
6: 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Jams,
7: 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Hot jams. 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
1: England are making final preparations ahead of their World Cup clash against Argentina tomorrow night. It's the first time the England side have come up against Lionel Messi, but Jordan Pickford says it can't be all about him.
2: He scored so many goals and he's contributed to so many goals as well over his career. And it's a great to be able to finally come up against him for so long and watching him as a kid. But we all know how good Messi is, but we also know how good Argentina is. So can't just solely rely on Messi. We've got to focus on the other strengths as well.
1: Back home, and Xabi Alonso is demanding that his new Chelsea side develop a hunger for victory. The Spaniard held his first press conference as the Blues boss. He says he's hoping Argentinian Enzo Fernandez, who's previously been linked with Real Madrid, can stay at Stamford Bridge. England cricketer Heather Knight has admitted that their test defeat to India was not the way she wanted her career to end, but says she's delighted to have been involved in a match at Lord's. England lost by 270 runs. And Rory McIlroy's facing a long wait to get his Open Championship underway. He's been handed the late draw on Thursday.

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I've still got some race tickets to give away. 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
9: Okay, that'll do it for me for a Tuesday morning. Please enjoy the rest of the show. Nick's up at 10. 12 o'clock is a surprise. 2 o'clock is the doctor. 4 o'clock

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2: Security of MPs is under the spotlight after the murder of Anne Widdecombe. Counter-terrorism police are now handling the investigation after new evidence came to light. Scotland's Deputy First Minister Jenny Gilruth says it's a worrying time.
3: I think security is something that I think about, perhaps not on a daily basis, but it's something I'm very aware of, particularly as a woman. And I think women in politics in particular experience levels of security or challenges, perhaps. We want more women to come into politics. We don't want them to be put off.
2: The Prime Minister is calling for unrestricted travel through the Strait of Hormuz after Donald Trump announced a 20% toll on shipping there. The US president claims charging a fee for the use of the key waterway is a matter of fairness, with more fire exchanged between the US and Iran last night. Rachel Reeves is arguing that Britain's economy has beaten the odds because of the choices she made, but she appears to have conceded that she won't be in the job under the new government. And police are stepping up security in Atlanta ahead of England's World Cup semi-final against Argentina. Thousands of fans are set to descend on the city for the fixture, described as one with plenty of history and rivalry. From Radio News Hub, I'm Frankie Hersine.
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5: 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It's believed they've been underpaid by some of the UK's biggest supermarkets. Here's the lead lawyer for Fair Pay UK, Nate Barber.
6: 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To find out more information and to check eligibility, go to fairpayuk.co.uk.
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You're tuned into Harbour Radio 107.4 FM, www.harbourradio.co.uk if you're listening anywhere else. Hi, it's me, Nikki Van Doren, here with the Tuesday tune-in for the next 2 hours till 12 o'clock. We've got some great tunes. We've got Guess the TV Theme Tune, Comedy Gold at 11, and of course, what's going on in the local area. Hope you're feeling wonderful this morning. The sun is making an appearance. Yes, burning through those clouds. It's going to be better than yesterday. It's going to be warmer. It's only going to get better. And the summer holidays are almost here.

0: Doja Cat and Say So. And we started off with Lou Rawls and Stop Me From Starting That Feeling. Oh, I love that tune. The boys are in the studio this morning. Well, they're not on the studio. They're in the next bit, just sitting on the sofa. We've got Nev, we've got Russ Robinson, and we got the sumos of Steve.
1: Best company ever.
0: And I was just saying to them, I was having my cup of tea. I don't always make my own cup of tea when I'm in here. Nev normally makes me a cup of tea, or Paula. When I make my own tea, I don't generally like it. It's not very nice. I'll drink it, but I don't like it. This tea this morning, I don't know what happened. I made it myself, and it's the best cup of tea I've ever made in my life. Not only is it the best cup of tea I've ever made, it's the best cup of tea I have ever tasted in my life. I don't know what's going on. There's some magic going on this morning at Harbour Radio. I can't wait to have another sip, quite frankly. Wham! A ray of sunshine, because I'm looking out the window and the sun is shining. I've got tea. I've even got a chocolate donutty thing that Sumo brought in, so it's all good here.

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Okay, you are listening to Harbour Radio on a Tuesday morning. It's a Tuesday tune-in with me, Nikki Van Doren. And here we go with our first play of Guess the TV Theme Tune this morning.

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You'll get a virtual trophy sent to your WhatsApp. Big round of applause, a name mention, and a song of your choice.

07942641074. I'll give you a few plays of that throughout the show and announce the winner just after 11:30 this morning. Also, coming up very shortly, got a giveaway. Yes, tickets. What are they for? Well, they're for tomorrow, I'll tell you that. But you need to keep tuned to know what they are. All I'm going to say is, ladies, you are going to love this week's giveaway.

It's Nikki Van Doren. I'll keep this short and sweet, just like me. 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

0: Cool and the gang, get down on it now, ladies. Ladies in the local area, Great Yarmouth, Galton and all the surrounding areas, lend me your ears right now. 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And guess what? I have got a giveaway, ladies. I have got premier tickets for tomorrow night. That's right. Not just a normal, I've got premier tickets to give away this morning. You need to get in touch with me before 12 o'clock. WhatsApp me in the studio, 07942 641074. 07942 641074. You will need to come in and pick them up from Harbour Radio headquarters, which is in Great Yarmouth. I do have a few, so if you've got friends and you're thinking about going, come on, WhatsApp me and you can have the night of your life. How about that? There are style awards, you can win 500 quid and there's more. There's just so much going on for the best dressed. What's that? Oh, don't let that put you off, ladies. Nev just said that you could have the night of your life with him and Russ Robinson. But I promise you they won't be there. Will you be there?
1: We'll be there.
0: Are you? Are you there?
1: Not me.
0: No, it's for ladies, Nev. I know you like to dress up and stuff, but come on. They're just being rumbunctious this morning. Ladies. Oh, is that true? Okay. I apologise. It's not just ladies. I mean, as we can have ladies, if you know what I mean. And guys that like ladies, I guess. Anyway, it's free tickets. Free premier tickets. Very kindly donated by Great Yarmouth Racecourse. So, 07942 641074. These guys are just killing me this morning. This one's for Russ because I know he likes Madonna. I know, look at his face. This is one of my favourite Madonna tunes. Takes me back to 1984 when I was young.

0: National days. Today is National Mac and Cheese Day. I'm sure it was National Mac and Cheese Day last week. I'm not going to complain. I do like a bit of mac and cheese. It is also Bastille Day, the national day of France. Commemorating the storming of the Bastille. So my mum lives in France. Mum, I know you're listening. Are you celebrating today?
1: Or the rest of my day.
0: It is also Cow Appreciation Day, a day to celebrate cattle, and often features promotions at restaurants like, oh, you mean you eat them? Oh, that doesn't sound very appreciative of cows. Do you know, an ex-boyfriend, when I was a teenager, said that I had cow's eyes. But he meant it in a very nice way, meaning I had big eyes, before anyone starts saying anything clever. National Grand Marnier Day, a salute to the famous French orange liqueur, or liquor. The French orange liquor, how about that? Sounds funny. It is also National Nude Day, a tongue-in-cheek celebration encouraging people to embrace body positivity and freedom. What do you do nude around the house? Do you walk nude around your own house? If you do you leave the curtains open or the blinds open? I suppose you should be able to walk around nude in your house, as long as you don't inflict it on the neighbours. I did once iron something in the nude, and the reason I was ironing in the nude was because I was in a hurry. My dress needed ironing. I whipped it off, stuck it on the iron, and then proceeded to iron across my stomach. I was a bit fatter then, and my tummy was pressed against the ironing board, and I just took a whole line. Just, ooh, burn all my tummy. Never do that again. It is also National Tape Measure Day, and why not? They're very useful.

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0: journey. And who's crying now? What a tune. Must say good morning to Edwina listening in Lowestoft and to Sue Sales listening en français, who says it's much, much too hot to even go out of the house there in the south, well, the Midi-Pyrenees, south of the Midi-Pyrenees in France. It is, I mean, we honestly, they talk about heat wave here. There it's like 40. It is absolutely scorching, scorching hot. So good morning to you guys. And you know what the time is? It's 11 o'clock, which means that it's time for this week's Comedy Gold.
1: I cannot have a number 24, nor a double portion of 37. This isn't the Chinese takeaway. This is a private, slimline, white telephone with no connection whatsoever to any business or trade. Especially not one of foreign extraction.
2: Oh, no, there goes Daddy with my tuna mayonnaise.
3: My God.
2: Impulsive Daddy. I hope he's not going to drive at speeds incompatible with my cut-glass condiment set.
1: How inconsiderate of people to die at the weekend. Oh, it's you, Violet. It's my sister, Violet, you remember? The one with the large house, the sauna, and room for a pony.
2: I wish you'd smile more when you're gardening, Richard.
1: Well, you went past number 23 too fast. Far too fast. She had no opportunity to see my hat. I once caught Richard playing with a frisbee. He says it was one he'd found, but I've never been sure. Sometimes on sleepless nights when my head's swimming with the responsibilities of organising another candlelight supper, sometimes I wonder, did he buy the frisbee? Blow your horn, Richard.
4: What for?
1: This old lady on the pavement. You must warn her you're coming. Could you blow your horn in a more refined way, dear? I always think you can tell a gentleman by the way he blows his horn.
5: Rose, I hope you're wearing something sensible for this telephone call. Yes, it always makes me very nervous to think I might be talking to a miniskirt. Yes, I know you still have good legs, dear. I just wish you didn't wave them about so much. How fares the church worldwide then, Vicar? For example, what is the missionary position in China these days? Elizabeth, if you could pass round my royal Doulton with the hand-painted periwinkles.
6: Must I, Hyacinth? I'm terrified of dropping one. It is lovely china, Mrs. Bucket.
7: Excuse me.
1: Could you make yourself a little smaller, Richard? Look, I do believe that you're expanding deliberately. Now, listen, horse. I'm not a person to be trifled with. Say goodbye with a nautical flavour.
4: I only know ship ahoy, that's me finished.
1: There's one thing I can't stand, it's snobbery and one-offishness.

Oh, Maroon 5 and Moves Like Jagger. Were you doing your moves like Jagger to that? You can't keep still to that song, can you? I must say another good morning to Steve, who is in his lorry driving back from Dorset. Cor, I bet it was lovely there. I mean, it has been lovely here the last week. Yesterday and Saturday, I don't know what happened. The big grey loomage of clouds just descended on us, and yesterday it just didn't lift at all. However, today, beautiful. It's warm, it's sunny. We've got that breeze, an easterly breeze from the sea. So it's feeling, you know, it's not unbearable. It's gorgeous. Anyway, said all of that to go. Steve, this tune is for you. Enjoy your trucking. Another play of this week's Guess a TV theme tune coming up after this one from the Style Council.

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1: Okay, give you another play of this week's TV theme tune. Rupi has been on the WhatsApp. Has he got it right? Possibly. Who am I kidding? He always gets it right. But I want someone else to get it right. I would say this is a 70s to 80s

If you think you know, 07942 641074 is the WhatsApp number. 07942 641074. Also, ladies in the area and gents and anything in between, if you would like a free premiere ticket to Great Yarmouth Races tomorrow evening, it's ladies' night, then WhatsApp me in the studio, 07942 641074, before 12 o'clock, and you can have free tickets for tomorrow. Yes, get your titfa on, get your dress on, and all. Well, if you're a gent, dress up in your suit and tie and all of that. Have yourself a great night. 90s music, horse racing, probably a bit of football somewhere around there, because, well, we are playing tomorrow, aren't we? Yes, we are. 07942 641074 before 12 o'clock.

Maxi Priest and Close to You. Right, the summer is here and Harbour Radio are out and about. Yes, we are. For the summer season, we're taking our road show out and about in the local area. And this Sunday, we are in Stalham. Yes, we'll be at the Stalham Artisan Street Fair event, which is organised by Stalham Town Council. Come and join us, this wonderful high street event supporting local talent, arts and crafts. Sunday the 19th of July starts at 11 a.m. all the way through till 4 p.m. It is an artisan street fair. There will be live music. There will be us. There'll be food and drink, kitchen, theatre, gifts. It's just going to be a lovely day. The weather sets to be beautiful, not too hot, but bearable. Just the type of weather to going to a big Stalham event. And then also we are at the Galston Clifftop Festival at the beginning of August, the 1st, the 2nd of August, that weekend, which is honestly very soon upon us. We are coming towards the end of July. Last year, it was absolutely fantastic. The weather was beautiful. The vibe was great. Galston Clifftop Festival, 1st and 2nd of August. There will be, there's everything. There's live bands. There's alternative stage. There's bars, there's comedy shows, there's fun fair, alpacas, everything you can imagine. And of course, it's us. We will be there and it's free entry. So, this Sunday, Stalham Artisan Fair, beginning of August, the Clifftop Festival in Galston. And I tell you what, there's lots more coming that I'll let you know nearer the time. Back to 1981 now. This one from John Lennon. I still have the 7-inch single that I bought when I was 10 years old.

Matt Monroe on days like these, especially for Sue Sales, listening all the way over in France this morning. Right, one more play. This week's Guess a TV Theme Tune. I will announce the winner just after 11:30. We do have a couple of correct answers. If you think you know it and you want to be in with a chance to win your virtual trophy, 07942641074. 07942641074. If you think you know what that theme tune is.

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Okay, did you get this week's TV theme tune correct? It was a 70s to 80s TV show. It was, of course, Nationwide. Are you old enough to remember that? Well, Rupi did get it right, as always, but we have another winner this week. It is Steve. On his way back from Dorset. You see, we get around. You can listen to us. You're not just locally on FM, 107.4 FM. You can get us anywhere in the world. That is right. I can see we've got listeners in the US of A this morning. We've got France. We've got Germany. We've got Turkey. You can take us on holiday with you. All you need to do, you know, you take your phone with you, www.harbourradio.co.uk, click Listen Live, and you can listen to us all the time. Isn't that wonderful? It sure is. Earth, Wind and Fire now, 1978, with this awesome of tunes. Fantasy. Love it.

Doobie Brothers, Long Train Running. Right, something good for you for the summer holidays, because the kids break up this Friday, I believe. Yes, 6 weeks of your little darlings being at home. But how about first bus from, let me see this, from the 1st of August until the 31st of August. So pretty much all of the holidays, kids travel free. From 5 to 15 years old. So if you want to take them out for the day, maybe off to Norwich or the coast or whatever, take your kids if they're between 5. Obviously, under 5s are free anyway, I believe. 5 to 15 years old, kids travel free. You can't get better than that.

Basement Jacks. Just one kiss. Is one kiss ever enough? I guess it's who you're with. Dr. Sarah is on at 2 p.m. with special guest Sarji from Norfolk Leather Centre today. Great interview coming up. That's all for me from this week. I'll be back on Sunday night at 8 p.m. with Nev for Soul Classic Soul Magic. If not, you can catch me next week, same time, same place.

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Yes. 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Thank you all for listening. Have a wonderful rest of your day.

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2: Security of MPs is under the spotlight after the murder of Anne Widdecombe. Counter-terrorism police are now handling the investigation after new evidence came to light, and yesterday the Home Office offered a Nigel Farage a meeting to discuss security concerns. The Chancellor, Rachel Reeves, is set to try and defend her economic record this evening ahead of an impending change in government. Holly Hughes reports.
3: Ms Reeves is expected to tell us how her economy has beaten the odds under her stewardship and argue that we need to keep the credibility we have earned on the economic front. It comes as she seems to have conceded she won't stay on as Andy Burnham's Chancellor, despite the probable incoming PM not confirming any ministerial positions.
2: And finally, police are stepping up security in Atlanta ahead of England's World Cup semi-final against Argentina tomorrow night. Thousands of fans are set to descend on the city for the fixture. It's described as one of plenty of history and rivalry. Tonight, the other semi-final gets underway with Spain taking on France. That's the latest from Radio News Hub. I'm Matthew Dudley.
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1: Such a good song to play on the Radio Dionne Warwick, and a song called Heartbreaker from about 1982. Well, hello there, it's Paul Dennis here on Harbour Radio with another hour's worth of fine music. Do hope you're going to stick around. You never know what's coming up. I'll give you a little hint, got some Dusty Springfield there and some Brian Wilson to look forward to. But here comes music from 1990, Depeche Mode, and this is called Enjoy the Silence on Harbour Radio 107.4 FM, the voice of the community.

That Sparks from the album Bulls. That was their 18th album they released, and that one's called The Calm Before the Storm from August of 2000. Let's go back to the 1980s. So this is Genesis and a song from them called Illegal Alien here on Harbour Radio.

so many hit songs to pick from her. I picked that one, Summer Is Over, Dusty Springfield. That's one of her songs that you don't really hear on the radio too often. It's nice to play that one. Let's go back to the 1970s with a group called Lindisfarne, and this is called Meet Me on the Corner here on Harbour Radio. It's Paul Dennis playing some great music, and on the way we have music coming up from Colin Blundstone and a group called The Call to Look Forward to here on 107.4 FM.

a nice song. I bet you're wondering who on earth is singing that. Well, let me tell you, it's Colin Bluntstone, and from the album Echo Bridge, the radio was playing Johnny. Hopefully that one was tuned to Harbour Radio here on 107.4 FM. We've got some good music. Coming up now, we have a song from 1989 from a group called The Call, and they came from Canada, and this is their single that was released back in September of 1989, and this is called Let the Day Begin on Harbour Radio.

That's a young lady by the name of Jem. She had a few hit singles, and that's one of them called Wish I Hear on Harbour Radio. Let's go back to the 1960s with the Dave Clark Five.

back to 1989. The album was Stronger, that's Cliff Richard, and that's called Lean On You here on Harbour Radio. If you'd like to look at our website, www.harbourradio.co.uk, let's go back to the 1960s with the Hollies, and this is called On a Carousel on Harbour Radio.

Back to the summer of 1987, that's the Ward Brothers, a song from them called Cross That Bridge. That's the only hit single they ever had, which is a shame. Here's another group that only had one hit single from 1990. This is Seven, and a song from them called Inside Love here on Harbour Radio. Like I say, if you'd like to check out our website, www.harbourradio.co.uk, you can leave a comment, Twitter at Harbour Radio GY. 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

A big hit for Depeche Mode back in 1981, Just Can't Get Enough, that version there by The Saturdays. Let's have something from Phil Fearon and Galaxy. This one's called Everybody's Laughing. This will be the last one for me in this hour. Trust you've all enjoyed the music here on Harbour Radio with myself, Paul Dennis.

That's Flurry starting off this hour, the music there called Sax here on Harbour Radio. Good to have you along, by the way. It's Paul Dennis playing some good music. Let's have something now from Fleetwood Mac from the album Tango in the Night. This one's called Incident Near Midnight. Coming up, music from the Four Tops, Bob Seger, Foreigner and Maxi Priest. Look forward to here on Harbour Radio.

be listening on a stereo radio, you'd notice the production on that one's rather good. That's the Four Tops, You Keep Running Away here on Harbour Radio. We'll play you something from the 1970s now, Bob C.

You're in the Silver Bullet Band, and this one's called Hollywood Nights. Paul Dennis with you for the next 50 minutes or so with some fine music coming up. Music from Maxi Priest, Foreigner, and got the Drifters, Brian Wilson, and something from the Loving Awareness Band to look forward to here on 107.4 FM Harbour Radio.

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back to 1984 from the album Foreigner 4, and that was Yesterday by Foreigner here on Harbour Radio. Let's go back to 1990. This is Maxi Priest, song from him called Close to You on 107.4 FM.

Drifters on Harbour Radio, and come on over and you can enjoy some rather good music. Let's have something now from Brian Wilson from the album No Peer Pressure, and it's called I Guess You Had to Be There on Harbour Radio.

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That's Loving Away Out of Spain. There's a song called I'd Love You To Know. We'd like to dedicate the one in his memory to Ronan O'Reilly. If it wasn't for that man, I wouldn't be here now doing what I'm doing. We'll carry on with music from Deep Dish. And this one's called Flashdance on Harbour Radio.

Go on, have a guess who's singing that. You'd have said Joan Armour Trading, Award Yourself a Point. That's Temptation for about 1985 from her. Good to have you along. It's Paul Dennis playing you some good music here on Harbour Radio. 107.4 FM. We are the voice of the community. Great Yarmouth's only FM radio station. Let's turn it up loud a little bit with Led Zeppelin. And this one's called Rock and Roll.

Anastasia, that one's called Sick and Tired here on Harbour Radio. It's Paul Dennis playing you music now from a guy called Paul Young. Song from 1985, you might remember this one. This is called A Tomb of Memories on 107.4 Harbour Radio.

That's a great song from Gary Wright from 1976, and that's called Dreamweaver. And you probably remember that was used in Wayne's World, the TV film, and they used to sample that bit when was it? I can't remember which one went off into a dream sequence every time you saw a beautiful woman. There you go. This is Harbour Radio, keeping you entertained, informed with some rather good music. Let's have something from 1986 from a group called A Green on Red, and this is called Time Ain't Nothing here on Harbour Radio.

Time for me to take my leap and say goodbye. I'll squeeze one more in before I go. This is Mantronix, a song called Take Your Time on Harbour Radio. It's Paul Dennis saying, I'll catch you again soon.

0: Good afternoon and welcome back to our weekly series, Small Experiments for Better Choices Under Pressure, without losing us as humans. Today I have, as always with me, Dr. Tumas, and we're on week six, and we're looking at boundaries. Boundaries for sustainable leadership, boundaries that maybe we need to put in place. So, where have we been? And if you have a look on the website, gyup.org, you'll see a lot of little posters that will take you through the recap. Week one, self-mastery, pausing before you react. Week two, emotional intelligence, feelings as information. Week three, we have the emotional shields, the protective habits we reach for when under stress. And week four, the curiosity as the antidote to that judgment. Week five was presence, situational awareness with the human layer switched on. So we've looked a lot about how we feel, what we are, and now in week six, it's boundaries. Tumas, why this and why now?
1: Thank you, Sarah. That's really, really important question, because everything we built in weeks one to five can be quietly undone without this piece. So this is crucial. So you can have self-mastery and still give it away through endless micro yeses. You can read emotions brilliantly, but and become everyone's emotional container. And you can stay curious and get so overloaded that judgment returns anyway. You can practice presence and burn out performing it. Boundaries, these protect your inner work. And they are not about shutting people out. They are about staying in the work, in the relationships, in yourself without disappearing.
0: I think when you hear the word boundary, some people, including myself, can feel uncomfortable. It sounds like you haven't like done enough. It's quite cold, even a bit selfish.
1: Yeah, that is a kind of trap. This word has baggage. But the boundary isn't a wall. It's a kind of, imagine it as an edge. It's the shape that stops good work turning into self-erasure. And we can think of it this way: if you don't draw the edge, the system will draw it for you. And usually with exhaustion, resentment, or that kind of numbness that masquerades as coping.
0: So boundaries aren't about protection from people. They're about staying present for people?
1: Yes, exactly. A clear boundary often improves the relationship. It can also restore honesty, and it prevents the slow drift into resentment that happens when you say yes but mean no.
0: Yeah.
1: I'm sure we all have that kind of experiments where you, just because of something, you are like people pleaser sometimes, or there is something else in the background, and then you think that, oh, why did I say yes but actually I do not like this thing?
0: Yeah, I can imagine, you know, you start to give in and you say yes, you mean no, and then you change. So you've done it once, you'll do it again. There'll be an expectation. And then because you've learned to say yes, it gets wider and wider until you're no longer you really anyway. So from your perspective, what kind of boundaries are we talking about?
1: Yes, there are different flavors depending on the pressure you face. And in healthcare environment, we know time boundaries. So how to protect when you are available and when you are not? People think that you are available 24/7, and not every message or email needs an instant reply. Not every gap in the rota needs you to fill it. So there are decision boundaries. Not every loose end is yours to tie. Sometimes the most helpful thing you can do is not become the default container of unfinished work. There are relational boundaries. The line between being kind and being compliant. You can be warm and still say no. For example, my co-author Claire, who is a senior nurse, say no. For example, my co-author Claire, who is a senior nurse, she describes it beautifully. She once had a patient

0: left room for the next question to be asked properly when the patient was ready.
1: That sort of scenario is really, it's very, very good, but it's difficult, you know, for people to interpret themselves. So are you mm-hmm. saying, so in that example, when someone speaks sharply to you, are you able to go through how that means to a boundary? Because I can see the opposite. Absolutely, I would, if someone speaks sharply to me, I probably would try and ignore it. And what actually are we really talking about when we say mm-hmm. our boundary?
0: So there is a difference between ignoring someone and giving them space while still being present. That's the art here, not hardness, not collapsing or keeping dignity for both people. And, you know, people struggle often with that.
1: How does the conversation change? Did she feel better or did she challenge the man with his...
0: She created a space and asked questions. So what is hard at the moment? What are your fears?
1: Does she talk back to him, asking him why, in some way, why he was reactive?
0: Yeah.
1: I think that maybe goes back to some of the conversations we've had around teenagers.
0: Mm-hmm.
1: So this is my boundary, and if you maintain it, you know, then you can be aware that someone's crossed it before you just respond emotionally. So
0: exactly.
1: We're back to maybe the pause. So once you know where your boundaries and beliefs are, and then you set them up, then actually you're expecting over time, because you're consistent, other people will understand you as part of it rather than somebody who just says yes and does it all the time.
0: But that is hard, because there is like sometimes identity issue. Like, especially people in caring roles have built their sense of self around being available, helpful, indispensable.
1: Yeah.
0: You know, we are helping others. When you say no, it feels like betraying who you are. And then there is this fear of consequences. When I was head of the clinic, if I say no, will I be seen as a difficult? Will I be seen as a bad leader? Will I lose the relationship? Will I miss out? Then there is this quite difficult thing which is related to the system which rewards boundarylessness in a way. And healthcare, in parenting, in many workplaces, the people who say yes to everything, they get praised until they break. And that's dangerous. And the fourth thing is that there is this quiet one which is guilt. Your internal voice says, other scope, why can't I should be able to handle this. You know, you get into this mental treadmill, and that is a big issue.
1: Yeah, I think for me, and maybe a lot of, maybe it's a woman thing, I don't know, but you can tell me, I think guilt is massive.
0: If you feel a lot of guilt, it's often a sign that you have been running on empty for a long time. The guilt isn't evidence of weakness, but it's evidence of overload dressed up as a kind of moral failure, perhaps.
1: Are you able to take some of these ideas to teenagers or working adults?
0: So teenagers are often learning boundaries for the first time. They are navigating other teenagers or peer pressure, social media, endless pull to be available. For them, a boundary might be that I don't have to reply instantly. I can protect my sleep. No is a complete sentence. Working parents face different pressures. The collision of your home and work, professional demands and family life. Their boundaries often blur because both demands feel equally urgent. And the experiment here is often like, what's the one thing I can stop doing that I've been doing out of guilt rather than genuine necessity? And older people face something even more tender. You get older, more frail, there is erosion of agency. And as this kind of independence shifts, boundaries can feel like luxuries, but dignity still matters. And saying that I'd rather do this myself, even if it takes longer, is a boundary. Mm. Saying I'm struggling today, instead I'm fine, that's also a boundary.
1: You know, it's just, I felt like a sort of light bulb moment when I realized I hadn't really thought about other people's boundaries. And with my children, you know, as they get older, you're absolutely right. 13, 14, 15.

0: 15, people are learning to be themselves. Maybe they have all these problems that we've talked about. They don't know what's in there. They don't know how to pause. They don't know what to feel. And innately, they're trying to create boundaries in an environment where their boundaries were very different when they were 3 or 4. It's a real learning experience. And it's no wonder it becomes explosive in a family, because at the end of the day, we're all so individual, aren't we?
1: Yeah.
0: And we have to learn to be the child that was compliant has got to learn to be the man and woman that goes out into the world and has a different look on things. And so they're re-changing their boundaries in a family environment.
2: Yes.
0: Very different. Wow, that's really useful to understand. We talked about the fact that boundary is quite a cold, hard, this is my fort, this is my space. Can we think about it differently?
2: Personally, I don't like the word boundary either. There are some other alternatives. Like some people prefer to say edges, as in, I need to find my edges here. Some people prefer clarity. I want to be clear about what I can offer, for example. Some prefer capacity. So I don't have capacity for that right now. So the word matters less than the function. And what you're doing is naming reality, what you can and can't hold in a way that protects you and the relationship.
0: I think you've made me really think. And if I'm honest, I'm going to probably have a look in a thesaurus or a dictionary. I'm going to find a word that suits me. It's got to be something that I feel comfortable with. But I think that is going to really help me. So what are the experiment for this week?
2: Yes, the experiment is one boundary, one first step. The goal isn't to overhaul your life. It's to practice once the act of naming and holding an edge. And step one is you identify one boundary you need. It could be a time boundary. You say, I will not check messages after 9 p.m., for example. It could be a decision boundary. I will not solve problems that aren't mine to solve. Someone else's problem. Boundary, like clarity, protection, edge. It could be an emotional boundary. I will not absorb someone else's urgency as my emergency. It could be a relational boundary, like I will say what I mean, even if it is uncomfortable, not to please other people. And then step two is turn it into a single sentence you could actually say. Just not a speech, not a policy, not the like SOP. One sentence that fits a busy day. And it could be, I can do this. I can't do that. It could be, not now. If it's urgent, here's the route. It could be, I'm happy to help. I can't be spoken to like that. It could be that decision isn't mine, or it could be I need 5 minutes before I can respond properly. And then you take the first step this week. You don't need to get it perfect. You need to feel what it's like to hold an edge. It's a bit like self-coaching. And then you notice what happens next.
0: Fabulous. Excellent. And if it doesn't go well?
2: You use it as an information, like data. So you ask yourself, where did the system push hardest? Or what was I afraid would happen? It's application of your curiosity mindset here. What would make this boundary easier to hold next time? It's not perfection we are after. It's noticing. And because noticing is how boundaries stop being just barely ideas and you really start to build habits.
0: We have talked about individual. We have touched on, you know, that family and team dynamic. Do you have any thoughts about that?
2: It's easier to hold boundaries when teams make it possible. And in healthcare, Claire gave a perfect example. It was 3 p.m. She was due to a break. At 4 p.m., she's in charge. One of the patient dips, blood pressure drops, more, a slower heart rate. Not the great moment to disappear, but their colleague steps up immediately and asks, does this patient need one-to-one right now? She says, yes, gives a clear handover and takes 5 minutes to grab a snack because she knows that her concentration is thinning and she's going to need it. And when she comes back, she's sharper, more present, and that's the team looking after leadership. So people support being focused on others, reading the room, reading other people around you.
0: If I'm honest, that has to start at leadership, doesn't it? So
2: yeah,
0: what is your expectation of the role of the person? But do you protect them when you have other jobs. And then maybe that is the same with a family. These are their roles that you agree. And there's a way in which when you know that your teenager is struggling and working out their boundaries, you have to talk and you have to decide between you and then stick to it, isn't it? That's that's essentially what you're saying. You can set up a boundary, you can agree on it. If you don't stick to it, then no one knows about it and you're lost again. And you're back into your normal way of thinking.
2: Yeah, and there is one more thing. You can ask other person's advice. What do you need most right now? Do you need me to hold space, listen? Do you need a hug? Do you need advice? People often jump in to give advice and, you know, you unleash your advice monster, but my wife always slaps me when I do that. I don't need solution.
0: You're so right. Yeah. I have definitely got an advice monster.
2: Yes.
0: I think it comes with all day. And then you come home and you do it all alive. Night. Fabulous. Thank you so much. I'm just going to add that I don't want to burden Harbour Radio with emails or stuff like that. So anyone out there who has comments, would like to say more or explain something, tell a story, do contact us at sarah@gyup.org. Sarah, S-A-R-A-H, at gyup.org. Thank you. Thanks, Tumas.
2: Thank you.
0: Bye.

0: Hi there, it's Dr. Sarah on call, and today is a little bit different. I'm doing one of my first out and about interviews. And today's interview is with a fabulous chap who I didn't quite click where, because I'd met him before, and his name is
1: Sarji.
0: Sarji, thank you so much for taking your time to chat to me on my show.
1: Lovely.
0: Fabulous.
1: Really nice for you to come in and visit.
0: Yes. Yeah.
1: It's your first, so I may come across a little bit nervous, but I will do my best. you know, because we want it to be entertaining as well as informative.
0: Exactly. So. That sums it up. So I wandered out to visit you because you're busy and you have long hours. So,
1: yes.
0: Yeah, there's no chance of you taking 2 till 4 out to come and see me in my show.
1: Unfortunately, no. Because we're a retail shop and we do sort of regular hours. In my business, I do a lot of repairs and adjustments and alterations, so we get a lot of people come in on the spur wanting small jobs done there and then. So I can't actually rely on anybody else being here taking my place. It's just one of those things.
0: So I didn't know you're an artist as well.
1: Artist, alteration, repair specialist.
0: Amazing.
1: Yeah, artist sounds good. But yeah, when I'm busy repairing a pair of shoes, doesn't feel like artistry.
0: Oh my God, I feel like I'm now going back into sort of Grimm's fairy tales, the ancient things that people would have done, kind of cobblers. Would that be people who were previously?
1: The shop, we've been here for nearly over 50 years. So it was my father before me.
0: I was going to say, you look like you're 21.
1: Ah, thank you very much. I appreciate that. It's a good job we haven't got any cameras there. So yeah, no, it's very much an old family business. Although the shop now that we've moved recently and we're in a new shop, it's a little bit more appealing to the customers. We have got stuff on display and you can actually walk around. But historically, the shop's always been very congested with stock and repairs and machinery. So when general public would come in the shop, it was a case of how can we help you, you know, and how can we serve you?
0: Mm-hmm.
1: Because it was like a warehouse.
0: Amazing.
1: But things have obviously changed. We're more appealing to the customers now. But we still maintain our heritage of repairs. As you can see, the counter's full of tools. We've got pliers, we've got a cutting knife.
0: I'm going to slow you down because what I want to do is I want to kind of introduce from the outside. So like I'm not born and bred Great Yarmouth.
1: Right.
0: So Regent Road, you've got the long street, you've got the bus lane, which slows you down. So you have to wait at the top and you have to. I admire so much the people who stand up and sing or do something at the front of, you know, at the top of the street, you know, entertainment. You can see people as you're walking down, sitting down on the benches, just listening to the music, you know, good or bad singing. To me, there's something, you know, special about people trying to make something a bit more special along the street. It's a wide street. It's really sunny today. And you're maybe, what, 5, 6, or 7 doors down from the
1: so
0: top?
1: If, say, you're coming from the town centre.
0: Yep.
1: As you cross over the pedestrian crossing onto Regent Road, I'm about 5 or 6 shops down on the right-hand side. So I'm like, we're an extension to the high street. Although the street, Regent Road is very much, I sort of describe it as a airport terminal. We always have people arriving and leaving.
0: Yeah.
1: We have, this street is primarily for the visitors.
0: Uh-huh.
1: But we have lots of locals who come and use the facilities, the shops, whether church. It's the nail bar having a service done, or whether it's the Dockers Rock Factory to have some chocolates and sweets. Or if they need like a fancy dress outfit, they'll come onto Regent Road.
0: Yeah.
1: Because there's a few shops down here that, you know, sort of cater to that sort of stuff. Or if anybody just fancies getting a sandwich and walking down onto Regent Road and using one of the benches.
0: Yeah.
1: You know, to have a rest and to people watch.
0: Completely.
1: But there's always something happening on Regent Road, because we're the retailers down here. We, as an extension, we are catering to the tourists as well. So we have to have a level of entertainment in how we speak to our customers, how we deal with them. So a lot of the customers sort of build a long-term relationship. They'll visit each year. And they'll come and visit us each year.
0: Fabulous.
1: So it's been like that for the last, for me, it's been like that for the last 30 years.
0: And I think, you know, what you're talking about is you could say a seasonal town, but everybody has to buy into that. You have to be ready to be part of that, to bring the people in, because it wasn't for you, they wouldn't be coming here.
1: No.
0: You know, it's all part and parcel, isn't it?
1: I say Regent Road, like I say, it's an extension from the high street, which leads onto the seafront. Which leads to more of the tourist feel. An idea. That's what the people are here to visit. They're to here visiting the seaside and the amusement arcades. And when they feel a bit tired, or it's a bit too hot, or a bit too cold, they'll wander on to Regent Road. They'll visit all the different shops. They'll see things that they wouldn't find in regular high street shops. So everyone down here pretty much owns their own business. Everybody down here almost, who's behind the counter, they have first-hand experience with what they're selling. So everybody knows how to serve the customers, be extra helpful, and be informative. But on the same hand, because it's your own business, you have that little bit extra to give to the customer as well. So it's that extra smile, you know, and when you get to know the customers, it's almost like when they're revisiting, we're continuing from the last time they visited.
0: Fabulous,
1: It's an excellent, it's a lovely experience to be in.
0: And you have a bright yellow door.
1: Yes.
0: A colour? Was it there all the time? Or is that something
1: yellow's always been a feature for Norfolk Leather Centre.
0: We've
1: always maintained that as our brand colour. And our A-board.
0: Is that from your dad?
1: My dad, I mean, I think we're in our third or fourth sign that we've had made for the shop over the last 50 years. But it's always been yellow. So as a brand colour, we've maintained it. And with this new shop now, since we had this since last September, we were thinking about what colour the front door should be. And I just said, look, why don't we just do it in yellow?
0: Fabulous.
1: And everybody loves it.
0: It is. I love it. Yeah. And it's quite a heavy door, because now we're sitting in here, it's completely quiet.
1: We obviously, with what we're selling, it's not small knickknacks. You know, we have items in here for as little as £5 and £10. You know, you're talking wallets and purses. But most of what we sell is more expensive. It's more into the sort of 50 to 100, 150. And we do a lot of branded items like dents. And they're the fancy dress gloves that we do. We do Love London, which is a really excellent brand for fashion. Leathers, designer leathers, casual. And lightweight. And then an extension to what we do here is we cater to the motorcycle trade. So we have a lot of motorcycle enthusiasts in the area, locally and holidaymakers, who often need protective jeans, protective leather trousers. Then we have motorcycle padded jackets. We do waterproof textile motorcycle jackets. We do helmets. We do gloves. We've got 50 to 60 different designs in motorcycle boots.
0: Wow.
1: So the selection is vast.
0: Yeah.
1: It more or less, we cater to all styles and all types of motorcyclists.
0: Uh-huh.
1: But then, like I say, we do the casual stuff as well. So we've got fashion jackets, different colours, different styles. We do handbags.
0: Wow.
1: So we've got really nice decorative handbags by some really top designer companies as well. As well as that, we do the purses and the wallets and the key rings. And so there's lots of different things that we actually have to sell.
0: Yeah.
1: So, yeah, we find we get customers come in who may have one idea.
0: Yeah.
1: And they often walk out with half a dozen ideas.
0: That's
1: fabulous. That's what it's all about.
0: Yeah. And you mentioned that before you didn't have a window.
1: Yeah.
0: But here you do. So, to be honest, you noticed the yellow door, or I did, and then the window.
1: Yes.
0: So window dressing would have been new to you.
1: Yeah, absolutely.
0: Is that you?
1: It wasn't an opportunity. Yeah. I mean, it's something that obviously we flick through magazines and we get ideas.
0: Cool.
1: You know, we'll perhaps go to the local high street and have a look and see what other people are doing.
0: Fabulous. Because it's not quite as easy, I think, as it looks. So you just hang
1: really
0: something
1: difficult.
0: Up in the front.
1: No, it is difficult because there's seasons that you have to follow.
0: Yeah.
1: And then obviously you want to sort of showcase new items. Sometimes quite difficult to pick because you have like half a dozen items you want to put in one place.
0: Yes.
1: So that people can see it through the window.
0: Yeah.
1: And then you think, oh, well, I can't stick all of it in there because it'll be too congested.
0: Yes.
1: So then what we do, we may dress the window maybe 2-3 times a week.
0: My goodness.
1: You know?
0: Yes.
1: And you get quicker at it.
0: Yeah.
1: You know, because it's a matter of just grabbing a few items and changing them for a few other items.
0: Yes.
1: But it keeps it lively.
0: Yeah.
1: You often get people come in and say, oh, I didn't spot that there a couple of days ago. So it's nice
0: so
1: to see something
0: playing,
1: new all the
0: watch
1: time.
0: Watch the window.
1: They are. Yeah. We get window shoppers, as they say, who often sort of walk by, perhaps who work in the area.
0: Yeah.
1: And they'll often have a little glance through the window. Today we had a gentleman, he was looking through the window. He spotted something new. It gave him a reason to come in the shop.
0: Amazing.
1: While he was trying it on, he loved the look in the mirror. And that was a really nice experience for the
0: fabulous.
1: Customer.
0: So, fabulous. Yeah. So I'm looking around, and then as you come in, there's a mirror at the top there, isn't there, above the door?
1: So we have a security mirror. That's obvious.
0: Oh, okay.
1: Most shops have security mirrors.
0: Yeah.
1: Because I'm set back at the shop.
0: Makes
1: because
0: sense.
1: I'm doing repairs and alterations.
0: Yeah.
1: Often the case is I'll be behind the machine doing something.
0: Yeah.
1: Repairing a seam or making something on the sewing machine. And when somebody does walk through, I've got one of those bells that, like an old-fashioned...
0: Yeah, I loved it. Yeah.
1: It's almost like, it announces anybody that walks through the door.
0: Yeah.
1: So once that goes off, people are a little bit, okay, everybody knows we're here now, you know? So once that's obviously gone off,
0: yeah.
1: I often sort of just have a little look in the mirror to see which direction they're going in.
0: Yeah.
1: Because you can walk around the shop, which is really nice.
0: Yeah.
1: And we've got products either side.
0: Yeah, that's what I know.
1: There's
0: the big aisle in the middle.
1: Yeah.
0: Then you've got some quite wide spaces. Still a lot of stuff packed together.
1: Yes.
0: Personally, I love the bell.
1: Yeah.
0: When I work in, I feel like someone wants to know I'm here and there's someone ready.
1: Yeah.
0: Do you know what I mean? If you walk into a shoe shop, sometimes you can spend hours, then you look for someone and people are ignoring you or whatever.
1: Yeah.
0: I think this
1: is just
0: like we're here together.
1: Not only does it alert me.
0: Yeah.
1: It's not only shall we say, a security feature,
0: which
1: lets me know somebody's walked through the door.
0: For sure.
1: It alerts me to say I need to say hello, perhaps.
0: Exactly.
1: Acknowledge the customer.
0: Exactly.
1: And a lot of sort of holiday makers, they're in and out of every single shop.
0: Yeah.
1: Without actually knowing what they're really looking for, what they're doing. For them, they're passing the time.
0: Yeah.
1: But when you do sort of approach somebody and make some sort of announcement to them, they seem to be a little bit more relaxed.
0: Exactly. And that, you know, you say you're almost like expecting, hello, do stay and look, and I'm here if you need me, and all that stuff, which I think is really lovely. The reason I said that is because I can't see very well from this distance, and I wondered if you had a helium balloon and it was your birthday or something. What about, talk me through, so we've talked about some of the things. What are all these, the cans and things, what are that?
1: So we are a representative for Muckoff. Now, Muckoff is a motorcycle off-road company which supplies all cleaning products.
0: Oh, okay. For the leather or for the bike?
1: For mostly the bike.
0: Yeah.
1: But there are some items which motorcyclists need, perhaps to clean their visors, to help the helmet cleaner.
0: Yes, makes sense.
1: And then there's some foam fresh sprays which you can spray inside a garment or a jacket or a pair of trousers or even a pair of boots so that you have got a bit more of a fresh smell.
0: Yeah,
1: you know, because when you get hot and sweaty in a motorcycle gear, sometimes it can get a bit smelly. But so there are products to overcome that. Then obviously there's motorcycle maintenance. So a lot of motorcycles have chains. They need cleaning. Wow. They need lubricating.
0: Okay.
1: And then there's the overall washing of the motorcycle.
0: Wow.
1: So there's foam.
0: So that's all that product there.
1: Yeah. That whole table is dedicated to Muckoff.
0: The central pit in the middle.
1: That's all to do with cleaning and stuff like that. And then,
0: I wasn't expecting that in the leather shop. But people obviously, once they browse and they come for their jacket, they realise they can buy all of the stuff that they need.
1: Yes, and then also the central feature in the shop displays a good range of motorcycle boots.
0: Okay.
1: A lot of them are the urban styled motorcycle boots, which are, I like to call them the relaxed fit. They look as if they're normal boots, but they are actually CE approved, rated motorcycle equipment.
0: Yeah.
1: Safety equipment.
0: Yeah.
1: So we have a good selection of those on display. And then we have some of our old wooden display motorcycles that we've collected over the years.
0: Can I go and have a look?
1: Yes.
0: Yeah.
1: And we also have some old sewing machines.
0: Oh my God. Okay, I'm going to stop the recording now. I'm going to have a wander and then we're going to come back to you.

0: So I just had a very brief wander down this shop. You have got to come here. This is the most beautiful little space, you know. So I have been on a motorbike. I went with my friend. I forgot to bring the visor down. When we got to the end of the ride, I had flies on my teeth because I couldn't stop smiling. But, you know, when you say bags, I'm going to put some of these pictures in. They are beautiful, really beautiful. And the shop has got, you get, you know, the colours, the reds, the blacks, the greens of these leather. And they're quite narrow, so they're obviously really supple. You know, they're just beautiful, layer upon layer of these gorgeous coats. And then dotted up above on a shelf, you can think you're just going to see, you know, everybody's storage. It's not that at all. They are these gorgeous old-fashioned black Singer machines with the kind of little ornate embroidery. You know, I think what always stuns me is how these days you can make so much stuff. You can make thousands of garments just so fast. And yet, you know, 150 years ago, you had machines that you had to move them
1: manually.
0: And yet the people who made it, like the buildings they made, they put so much into the decorating of it.
1: Even the tools they used, the equipment they used, had an element of pride. Things had to look special. The old sewing machines, they probably were sat in front of them for hours and hours.
0: Yeah.
1: And they probably churned out so many different garments and items of clothing. They may have been doing repairs, but the actual sewing machine itself was superbly decorated, hand-painted. You had engraving done on the actual metalwork on the sewing machine. So the machine, although it was a tool, it was something that was kept with pride.
0: Exactly.
1: Yeah. And there was an element of, this is my machine.
0: Yeah.
1: And this is how special it looks.
0: Yeah. Yeah. No, you
1: know,
0: and
1: it was like an ornate object. You know, you wanted the world to see.
0: For sure.
1: You know, that you were using a beautiful piece of equipment.
0: Yeah. And I remember when I was little, pushing the little material that I had, you know, maybe for, I don't know, a little square, and rolling it and watching the needle go up and down. Yeah. And it's not the same when you put your foot down. It's just not the same. And I can't make things very well, but that just brings me back to that. And you must have, like, quite a few of them. There's some in the centre.
1: I've got 30 and 40 machines.
0: And were they from when your dad?
1: Some of them were family.
0: They've been in your family?
1: Yeah, some of them have been in the family. And I will say a lot of them have been donated by customers.
0: Oh, how lovely.
1: Where they've come in and they've seen these sewing machines in the shop and they absolutely adore them.
0: Yeah.
1: And it reminds them that they have one in the attic.
0: Yes.
1: Collecting dust. And it's almost like it's a light bulb moment for them. They think, you know what, we don't want to throw it away.
0: Yeah.
1: We're going to bring it into Norfolk Leather Centre.
0: Yeah.
1: And we're going to let Saji have it.
0: Yeah.
1: And I always promise them that I'm going to take good care of it.
0: Yeah.
1: I'm going to clean it. I'm going to service it.
0: Yeah.
1: I promise to try and get it in operation. So it's working in working order. And then it will go up for display.
0: You know? Fabulous.
1: So that's the idea.
0: Amazing. Right. So we've like really branched off because this is not just a leather shop. This is a leather trove, a leather trove. But the wooden bikes. So you've got like, they're probably slightly more smoother. What's the story behind
1: them? Ornaments.
0: Yeah.
1: One was actually given to me by a customer about, almost 17 years ago.
0: 17 years ago. Wow. Time flies because it looks really
1: good. Gentleman was a really good customer of mine. He gave it to me as a gift. He was so happy with the service that we had provided. And he'd been coming in the shop for a few years.
0: Yeah.
1: And he'd mentioned it a few times that he had this wooden, really large wooden motorcycle in his living room. And one day he just walked through the door with it and he said, look, Sarge, this is a gift for you.
0: Yeah.
1: I was almost in tears.
0: I can imagine.
1: I didn't imagine it to be that big.
0: Yeah.
1: And then because I enjoyed it and I liked it so much and it was on display,
0: yeah.
1: I went on a bit of a search and I was really lucky. A good 5 years later,
0: yeah.
1: I found somebody else was selling one on eBay.
0: Uh-huh.
1: And I rang them up. And I said to them, look, is it all in one piece? You know, is there anything missing? And they assured me that it was all in good condition.
0: Yeah.
1: And they wrapped it up nicely for me. And I made the purchase. And, you know, they sent it to me. So since I've got the two,
0: yeah,
1: I've had people come in and ask me whether they can buy one.
0: Yeah.
1: And I always say, I'm sorry. And it's for display purposes.
0: Is it a special artist or is it a one-off?
1: No,
0: or
1: I think
0: a hobby?
1: I think it was something that perhaps they may have had a container load perhaps come into the UK at some point.
0: Okay.
1: Maybe in the last 25 years.
0: Yeah.
1: It's not something that are readily available anywhere.
0: No. They're rare.
1: They're rare. Yeah. Absolutely. They're rare. You can get small ones, you can get metal ones, you can get little reproductions of motorcycles, uh-huh. but to actually find something that's actually been carved out of wood and all glued together and everything, it's something special.
0: It's a bright wood, isn't it? It's quite like streaky just smooth, really smooth. Very tactile.
1: But again, back in the day,
0: yeah,
1: we're going back in history a little bit. Things were made with a lot of care.
0: Yeah.
1: You know, things were made to last.
0: Yeah.
1: And that's something which we're maintaining today as well.
0: Yeah.
1: Because leather products are not just for a short time.
0: Yeah.
1: The idea behind a leather jacket is that you make the purchase and it's something that you wear and enjoy for at least 10, 15 years.
0: Yeah.
1: You know, and it's something that grows with you as well.
0: Yeah.
1: So that's the idea behind leather.
0: Yeah.
1: You know, it's got, not only does it sort of maintain its character, but it sort of changes with wear over a very long period of time. And there's an attachment.
0: Yeah.
1: And every customer that we have who've owned a leather jacket, they can say that their jacket has travelled with them.
0: Yeah.
1: And
0: struggled to take it off. And
1: you know, there's stories to be told, you know, with that item of clothing.
0: Yeah.
1: Which I don't think you can actually say about any other item of clothing.
0: No, I think you can't say that for so many things. I think society now, a business model is to make something that you'll need to throw away quickly enough that they can give you another one.
1: Yeah.
0: You know, which is really sad.
1: We may see them come and visit us every 15 years. but in between, we have got the customers that, because they enjoy wearing leather, they end up having a collection.
0: Yeah.
1: So it's a case of, you know, they've got a black one.
0: Yeah.
1: They've got a grey one. They've got a burgundy one.
0: Yeah.
1: You know, whatever other colour that we may be able to produce.
0: Yeah.
1: They'll come in, they'll try it on. If it's for them, if it suits them, they'll have another purchase.
0: Yeah.
1: You know, but it's nice to have a selection.
0: Yeah.
1: So you can chop and change as well.
0: Yeah.
1: But then, like saying that, most people that make a purchase, a leather jacket, the idea is that they can have a long relationship with that jacket.
0: Amazing. Fabulous. So we've got all that at the front. Then as you come through, you've got bags.
1: Are they for people or bikes? No, they're casual bags. Casual bags. So we've got man bags, because nowadays even men carry lots of stuff.
0: You're so trendy.
1: You know, they've got this is new age. So it's nice to give people the option of a man bag as well as female
0: bags. You know,
1: women
0: will want them, don't you?
1: Well, we do occasionally have female customers who say, you know what, I actually like that.
0: That suits
1: me better.
0: Absolutely.
1: Than having something, you know, sort of fancy. They just want something rugged looking.
0: Yeah, absolutely.
1: And the man bags
0: gorgeous.
1: Tend to be rugged looking.
0: Yeah.
1: Big straps, big zips,
0: yeah.
1: Loads of pockets. Yeah. And sometimes that suits, you know, a person, somebody else.
0: Anybody, absolutely. So. Excellent. And then we come through, you've got belts.
1: Yeah, so belts, we do two types of belts. We do what we call casual everyday, casual occasional wear belts,
0: mm-hmm.
1: which you'd probably wear at a wedding, you know, on occasion.
0: Fabulous.
1: And then we do what we call hardware belts. Hardware belts are for the person who's a working man, who wears the one belt for every trouser.
0: Yes.
1: And they want that belt to last them for 20 years.
0: Yes.
1: So we normally do a 5 mil,
0: yeah.
1: 1.5 inch leather belt, which suits both trousers and jeans. But it's so hard wearing that I always jokingly say that you could tow a truck with them.
0: Fabulous. Excellent. And these ones here with these gorgeous designs.
1: So we do the American belts.
0: Okay.
1: Yeah. So we do the American belts with the patterns and the embossed work on them.
0: We've got an eagle and some wings and all that kind of stuff. Yeah. Fabulous.
1: So they're normally people that collect buckles.
0: Yes.
1: So we don't sell the buckles.
0: No.
1: But we get customers that come in with their fancy buckles.
0: Yes.
1: And they want a belt which they can change the buckles and they can chop and change how they like.
0: Fabulous.
1: So they'll come in and say, you know, do you do the American belts?
0: Yeah.
1: And the American belts are really, really popular with the holiday makers. Yeah, because these are things that you wouldn't find in a normal high street shop.
0: No.
1: You know, they are completely different.
0: Yeah.
1: So we're lucky to sort of stock items which, like I say, you would not find in a Tesco's or an Asda or in a Next or a Select.
0: No.
1: You know, These are different
0: items. If you
1: want
0: something one off again.
1: This is something different.
0: And then in front of me, I have a very funky, very soft baseball cap.
1: Yeah.
0: Yeah.
1: So, yeah, we dabble in things like that.
0: Yeah. Oh, there's quite a few. Are they up there? Yeah. Lots of them.
1: I do both. Leather caps and fabric.
0: Ah,
1: so
0: okay.
1: So fabric caps, we do the designer labelled Alpine Star, Dionysi, Risha and Furigan caps. So they're more so for the motorcycle enthusiasts.
0: Okay.
1: And we do T-shirts to match as well.
0: Do you?
1: We do loads of material T-shirts. With the Alpine Star logo.
0: Yeah.
1: Again, Dionysi, Furigan. These are all motorcycle clothing brands, which are really, really popular.
0: Yeah.
1: So people like to wear a nice T-shirt.
0: Yeah.
1: They want to show off.
0: Of course.
1: You know, a real cool brand as well.
0: Yeah.
1: So we have things like that, like those baseball caps.
0: You have all the kit.
1: Leather hats we do as well. We do the Australian hat. We do the baseball caps. We do flat caps.
0: Okay.
1: Which are really, really cool.
0: Okay.
1: Again, people who wear that sort of thing, you know, they'll come in and ask for various colours.
0: Wow.
1: And we tend to stock them through the holiday season.
0: Uh-huh.
1: So, I mean, it's not so much that we sell to the locals, it's more that we sell to the holiday makers in the next few months.
0: Mm-hmm.
1: The business model changes as the seasons change.
0: Perfect. Amazing. Since we've come through a lot of the shop, do you do anything like horse?
1: I do repairs.
0: Okay. What, like as in saddle stuff?
1: Saddle stuff. I do repairs. I often get boots come in, horse riding boots,
0: mm-hmm.
1: With faulty zips,
0: mm-hmm.
1: Or stitching that's come away.
0: Okay.
1: So it's mainly, I would say I prefer to do that type of work when it comes to anything to do with equestrian.
0: Yeah.
1: With the equestrian stuff, I'd much rather anybody who needs a saddle or a, shall we say, the stirrups, if they need repairing.
0: Yes.
1: I'd much rather them go to a specialist.
0: Okay.
1: Who does that type of work.
0: Yeah.
1: But I'm happy to do any sort of stitch work on light items like clothing.
0: Yes.
1: So their motorcycle boots, the chaps that that the motorcyclists, the horse riding people, what they wear, happy to do the stitching and stuff like that. So yeah, I often get sort of equestrian customers who need things repairing.
0: Amazing.
1: Come in and stuff like that. But we don't stock anything like that because that's a whole new range.
0: It is.
1: I think I would need a shop twice the size.
0: Yeah, absolutely. And then, so we come past the clothing and now we're at the sort of desk.
1: This is the station.
0: This is the station.
1: The station.
0: Excellent.
1: Yes,
0: so
1: yes.
0: Talk me through some of the things that we have
1: like
0: at the station.
1: The film Star Trek.
0: Right.
1: The Enterprise. You know, this is where Captain Kirk sits and gets everybody else to do. I don't have anybody else in here to boss
0: so
1: around.
0: So you're talking to yourself.
1: So I'm always talking to myself. But no, the station, this is where all the repairs are done on the counter. Obviously, we exchange a payment over the counter as well. We take card payments. And also,
0: what's this? You've got some sort of circular with lots of little
1: zips and clips.
0: Oh, okay.
1: And shall we say repair parts?
0: Okay.
1: So that's a tray full of zip repair parts. We've got a job that's come in from a company called Motogel.
0: Uh huh.
1: So Motogel sell motorcycle clothing specifically for female riders.
0: Okay.
1: And when they are in need of repair, they normally send their repairs over to me.
0: Okay.
1: I do their customer repairs.
0: Yes.
1: And then we'll send them back to the company Motogel.
0: Uh-huh.
1: And obviously then they deal with their own customers directly.
0: Uh-huh.
1: So we do other
0: Undertake.
1: Company repairs.
0: Wow.
1: So a lot of the motorcycle, shops, as far as Thetford, Diss, King's Lynn, Peterborough, a lot of the motorcycle shops, when they have their own customer faulty items,
0: yes,
1: that they can't deal with and they can't repair, they'll send them over to me.
0: Yeah,
1: I do the repairs and then we'll send them back out to them. And
0: wow!
1: They can deal with it. So yeah, when it comes
0: you
1: to repairs,
0: you are known
1: We are repair and alteration specialists.
0: You are,
1: And we are constantly on the go, trying to catch up with the jobs that are coming.
0: You are the Norfolk,
1: yeah,
0: Leather
1: Sand. Yeah, we are the
0: and
1: Norfolk
0: Leather Sand,
1: and Suffolk as
0: and Essex.
1: Yeah. We get customers come and visit us from.
0: Oh
1: London.
0: My God, you're like the hive in the centre of everything. That's just crazy. That's brilliant. Really,
1: it
0: brilliant.
1: Keeps us busy.
0: And
1: that's what it's all about.
0: Yeah.
1: You know, it's
0: so then
1: it's
0: we're
1: exciting.
0: Back in here. Yeah. So you've got the zips. You've got something you're obviously fixing.
1: Yeah, I'm repairing a pair of trousers.
0: You've
1: here.
0: Got some pliers.
1: Yeah. We've obviously just finished a few jobs off. I've got my sewing machine behind me.
0: Is that the silver
1: that's,
0: one?
1: That's my main one. That's my main sewing machine, which is a Singer.
0: This one here.
1: This is a 1947.
0: Oh my god!
1: Heavy duty leather sewing
0: That's
1: machine.
0: 80 years old.
1: Yep, and it is used every single day.
0: Wow!
1: For at least an hour or two, maybe 3 hours every day. We've got its brother sitting behind it.
0: Okay.
1: Which is what this is what I keep as a spare machine.
0: Okay.
1: So this is in case if I haven't had any issues in the last 30 years.
0: What?
1: But I
0: that one's a bit bored then.
1: I have a backup just in case I if anything was to go wrong with that one.
0: And you can just swivel the chair around.
1: I can swivel the chair around. I've got
0: and still whiz onwards.
1: Exactly.
0: Oh my gosh.
1: Then we have
0: a very funky one. Yeah, silver.
1: That's an old Singer. It's 1973.
0: Yeah.
1: But that is what we use when
0: wow.
1: we are repairing furniture, leather, cushions.
0: Wow.
1: Or if we're doing any sort of car seat repairs or anything which is really, really heavy duty.
0: Yeah.
1: That's something that we use on occasion.
0: Wow.
1: But then we have...
0: That's a very sleek looking model, but this this one looks... Like it has seen better days, but you know what? It's obviously amazing.
1: Very, very reliable.
0: You would not have anything now doing that job since 1948.
1: No, there are.
0: Did your dad ever use that?
1: Yes. my father.
0: Crazy. That is just so crazy. I'm going to take a photo when we get to the end so you guys can see these amazing machines. It's worth coming in here. It's a bit like being in the Time and Tide Museum, only different.
1: I think the main difference is that we're working. Yeah. We haven't got everything. Not everything in here is on display.
0: That's absolutely fabulous. Yeah. But I'm assuming that because you've got to work, it's electric.
1: It's electric.
0: Yeah.
1: Yeah, and it's got a really large, heavy-duty motor.
0: Yeah. Does that sit?
1: That sits underneath it.
0: It's like something off an aeroplane, to be fair.
1: Yeah. It's a really large motor. You wouldn't find that on any household machine. It's an industrial, old Singer machine.
0: And the bench it's on? Has the bench been that for a long time?
1: Is as old as the machine.
0: How gorgeous. And is that wooden?
1: Yeah.
0: So with a laminate-y...
1: With an old laminate
0: green marbled effect.
1: I think most bathrooms used to be this color back in the day.
0: Yeah.
1: This greeny color.
0: Oh my goodness.
1: So again, something that I haven't, I didn't want to change it. I just wanted to leave it as authentic.
0: And you've never been allowed to graffiti it. No, Dad, no, you are no. working me too hard.
1: Yeah. No, what I've stuck a lot of stickers on it. So I've got different motorcycle brand stickers on it, I've tried to decorate it the best, perhaps it make is, it look a little bit more modern.
0: It is fabulous.
1: But it's sitting on a scaffold styled leg system underneath with a foot pedal, which also we have a knee. Control as well, which lifts the foot of the machine, which just makes it a little bit more easier to use. But it's an old faithful, and it does what we need it to do on a daily basis.
0: Wonderful. And then you've got a fabulous soft chair that also looks like it's been around a while.
1: That's nearly 20 years old, that chair.
0: it's grown into your shape.
1: Yeah, I've had a few visitors come and sit on it. We all

0: perhaps need to look something up.
1: I thought you were going to tell me you watch the telly while you're doing it.
0: No, no, no. We don't have time to watch telly. No, we never have time to watch telly. Secretly Netflix on occasion. But no, we showcase lots of our products on the screen.
1: Uh-huh. So then, that would go... Would it sit looking at the customer?
0: Just
1: sits there?
0: Have that sitting there.
1: So while you're at the counter talking to people, they've in the background got a little bit of a view of things that are going
0: different
1: on.
0: Different products that we sell and stuff.
1: Amazing. Yeah, so. Amazing.
0: And this part of the shop also, we stack majority of our motorcycle helmets.
1: Okay.
0: So not only do we have a massive selection of motorcycle gloves, we also have a massive selection of motorcycle helmets. Every style, top brands like LS2, Shark, Aero. We do K-Berg helmets, which are really, really cool. Again, for any style of motorcycling, we've got motorcycle helmets to suit the rider.
1: Mm.
0: Whether they want an open face helmet, whether they want a modular helmet where they can open it up and have it so that you can see your face if they're at a petrol station, or if they decide to ride with the visor or with the helmet half open, there are options there as well. So yeah, we have pretty much everything for the motorcyclists.
1: Amazing.
0: You know,
1: amazing.
0: All under one roof.
1: And then as I'm looking around, so I can also see loads of those beautiful bags.
0: Yes.
1: So you've got the Scottish thistle, you've got giraffe, you've got, and are they, some of them look, are they all material or are they all leather? What's the
0: all
1: beach
0: leather.
1: Bag?
0: All leather.
1: Do you make them?
0: No. So we do with
1: there's a cow. Dr. Inga, there's a cow here. A Scottish cow.
0: So this is a brand
1: Highland cow, I should say.
0: It's a company called Marla.
1: Mm.
0: Really, really nice quality.
1: They are beautiful,
0: leather, soft.
1: They look one off
0: decorative.
1: Almost. To be fair.
0: So what we call our oblique range.
1: Uh-huh.
0: So we have different styles. We have handbags.
1: Oh, we've got 1, 2, 3, 4, 5, 6. A cat and 7 dogs all sitting backwards on a wall. that's gorgeous.
0: That's a lovely handbag.
1: Oh my gosh,
0: with a decorative picture on it.
1: Absolutely.
0: But yeah, floral flowers, shall we say.
1: Oh yeah, that's
0: gorgeous. With the sunflowers.
1: Yeah, absolutely.
0: You know, so there's lots of different options.
1: Yeah.
0: We also do the plain ones as well.
1: Yep, absolutely.
0: So anyone who doesn't want any fancy pictures on their handbags, they can have a plain one.
1: Yeah.
0: And then we do the purses.
1: Oh, okay, yep, on the side there.
0: We do coin holders, we do card holders.
1: Wow.
0: We do more motorcycle security. We do a lot of security for motorcycles, so disc locks, chains, handlebar, lever locks.
1: Wow.
0: And then...
1: You've got a very, you know, the pointy hat with the lever around the outside.
0: Yeah.
1: What sort of hat is that?
0: Right, so that is... going back in time now.
1: It is.
0: So that is going back a long time.
1: As back as 1948?
0: Yeah, no, a bit more longer than that, I would
1: really?
0: Say.
1: Really? Yeah, it looks new.
0: Yeah. No, that's a really old, traditional...
1: Yeah.
0: ...tribal...
1: Russian?
0: ...from Syria.
1: Wow!
0: Yeah.
1: Oh my goodness me!
0: It's something that would have been worn back in the day.
1: Wow! I've got to say, it looks very gorgeous, trendy.
0: Yeah,
1: I assumed it was kind of something that you
0: again
1: had in
0: another
1: the winter.
0: Decorative piece.
1: But you can't. I cannot believe how good leather is.
0: Yeah.
1: That actually, it's probably 60, 70, 80 years.
0: No, I would say even more. I would say nearly 150 years old.
1: 150 years old.
0: Yeah, yeah.
1: You've got to be kidding me. That is crazy. And was that presented to you? Is there a story?
0: No, it's just something, you know, there was a trend sometime, a little while back, we were watching a television series.
1: Yes.
0: As a

0: historically, it was like a drama.
1: Yeah.
0: And I like the idea of what the costumes they were wearing.
1: Definitely. So I think something... you could start a whole new trend completely. And the other thing I'm going to come to is, so as I look round, I can see a black and white photo of somebody on a... That's not a motorbike.
0: That is a motorcycle.
1: Is it?
0: Yes,
1: what
0: it
1: is that?
0: Yeah,
1: it's difficult to
0: that's
1: see.
0: That's me. On,
1: that's you.
0: That is me. Yeah, a younger me. A younger me.
1: Wow.
0: Yeah.
1: So is that, that was in Great Yarmouth?
0: That's in Great Yarmouth. So
1: that no.
0: Was, that photo was taken. That photo was taken in. I think I was about 2006.
1: Wow, that is
0: so
1: gorgeous.
0: 2006. That would have been at the Swan. Along the quay,
1: yeah,
0: near the post office and yeah. magistrates,
1: yeah.
0: So every Friday nights was what we used to call bike night, and you'd have up to 100, 150, 200 motorcyclists.
1: Amazing.
0: Get together on a Friday night.
1: How fabulous!
0: Spend a few hours talking, laughing.
1: Yeah.
0: Enjoying a burger,
1: yeah,
0: having a cup of tea or a drink,
1: yeah,
0: and then looking forward to riding down to the seafront.
1: Amazing.
0: And spending the rest of the evening chatting and laughing.
1: Oh.
0: So Friday night was bike night in Yarmouth. As traditions go, I think nowadays it's Thursday night.
1: Oh, is it?
0: So things well, have changed great. A little bit. The venue's changed as well.
1: Still Great Yarmouth?
0: But still Great Yarmouth.
1: Great.
0: You often find motorcyclists come and visit on a regular basis, mostly for on the weekends.
1: Amazing.
0: You know, so Thursday night and the weekends is normally Yarmouth motorcycle.
1: Wonderful. Yeah, I love the idea of the, you know, the groups that get together and pull people from all different...
0: Yeah, different ages.
1: Yeah,
0: we
1: absolutely.
0: Get people come in who perhaps were motorcycling... 60, 70 years ago, 80 years ago, and they'll come in and share their stories.
1: And they'll go, I remember that. Still here. Wow, that's fabulous. Excellent.
0: It's always nice to hear other people's stories.
1: Yeah, for sure. You know. Yeah. Excellent. I'm going to pause. We're going to have a song.
0: Lovely.
1: And then...

0: Fabulous. Welcome back to Dr. Zara on Call. And I'm very excited. If you've missed any of the last sort of hour, you are really missing a fabulous treat. The Norfolk Leather Shop. Yeah, is it shop?
1: Yeah, Norfolk Leather Centre.
0: The Norfolk Leather Centre is the epicentre of Norfolk fixing. Just like there's a treasure trove of stuff in here. It's crazy. It's just worth coming along and seeing what there is. And there's a 150-year-old hat and a almost 100-year-old working daily machine. That's hard work. And so we've got like quite a lot of history here. So I'm going to do a bit of history with yourself, Sarji. So tell me, your dad and you both worked here.
1: Yeah.
0: But when you were little, you must have seen him work. My kids say to me, do you know what? I'm never going to work. I don't want to be like you are. Did you ever think that? Or
1: you
0: did you think?
1: You know, it was a strange thing. Because my dad, he sort of set up in like the early 70s. So he was always in Great Yarmouth, but he was like perhaps under the tower. He had a market area there where he would be selling leather jackets, fashion jackets, because everything was about fashion back in the day. Or perhaps there was opposite the Marina Centre. Uh-huh. There's a green area where there's grass. And there used to be a restaurant called the Cosmopolitan Restaurant. Fine dining, if you like to call it, Sunday roast.
0: Wow.
1: And apple pie and custard.
0: Yeah.
1: And a cup of tea. And they were there for the holiday makers.
0: Fabulous.
1: And the Cosmopolitan Restaurant, it was one of the larger restaurants on the seafront.
0: Yeah.
1: And I remember we had a leather shop above it.
0: Okay, yeah.
1: So people used to walk into the restaurant.
0: Yes.
1: And as they'd walk in, there was a stairway.
0: Yeah.
1: And they'd walk upstairs.
0: Yeah.
1: And they would find the selection of leather jackets. So Dad, perhaps, although he was in the leather business, he was dotted about in Great Yarmouth. Uh-huh. So the New Beach Hotel, he was in the basement.
0: Yeah.
1: There was a selection of leather jackets on display there. Mm-hmm. For people to purchase. He was underneath the tower. He had a stall there. He was above the Cosmopolitan Restaurant. So a little bit different to having a shop.
0: Yeah.
1: And I remember growing up visiting Great Yarmouth on the school holidays because we used to live in London.
0: Oh, okay.
1: And we would come up to visit Dad, spend perhaps half of the summer holidays with him. And watch him work and enjoy the amusement arcades and enjoy the old Marina Centre.
0: Uh-huh.
1: And spend time on the beach and make new friends.
0: Fabulous.
1: So this was something that we used to look forward to doing every school holidays.
0: Amazing.
1: While we were growing up. And then, you know, the business side of things really didn't really appeal to us because we were young and we were here for fun.
0: Mm-hmm.
1: And Great Yarmouth, in the 80s, it was buzzing.
0: Yeah.
1: You know, there was so much going on. It was unbelievable, you know. And then I remember there was a time when we did end up on Regent Road where he had his first shop,
0: mm-hmm.
1: 106 Regent Road. And that was in the early 80s. And then we'd come and visit Dad's shop on Regent Road. And we it wasn't something that we weren't interested in the business. We were interested in all the other shops.
0: Yeah.
1: Our neighbours and what they were selling. And the toys. And the computer games. You know, and the sweets.
0: Yeah.
1: And everything else that was on Regent Road appealed to us. And our own business and what my father was doing didn't really, you know, it wasn't something that we took interest in.
0: Yeah.
1: But we were young. And we were on holiday, so we wanted to do what all the tourists were doing.
0: Yeah.
1: Was enjoying the shops.
0: Absolutely.
1: And it was I remember there was loads and loads and loads of people. The street would be absolutely heaving. Buses used to travel up and down Regent Road.
0: Really?
1: Cars in and the traffic middle? Along here, there would be traffic passing through.
0: Yeah.
1: And, you know, it was almost like the pavements were not wide enough to handle the traffic of people.
0: Yeah.
1: So you often found yourself walking on the road.
0: Yeah.
1: And the cars and the buses were dodging you almost.
0: Yeah.
1: So it made sense that as we continue to visit in our early years, you know, come and visit my dad and see the changes each year, that eventually when the street did become pedestrianized, and the route for the traffic was diverted, it gave more space for the public to enjoy the shops without fear of them being knocked over.
0: You know?
1: Hurt in any way.
0: Yeah.
1: And it has brought about a real, I mean, early days people were somewhat upset. They wanted things to stay the same.
0: Yeah.
1: They didn't want to see change.
0: Yeah.
1: And when things like a whole street becoming pedestrianized, obviously it changed the area slightly.
0: Right.
1: You know, you wouldn't have that passing trade of local buses and traffic traveling through. But then you had an increase of foot flow, where a lot more people were relaxed, walking up and down without fear of anybody bumping into them or hurting them in, you know, like a car or anything like that. So it made people feel more relaxed in their shopping experience.
0: Yes.
1: And a lot of the shopkeepers, I remember, for them, the change was hard to accept, but they soon realized that it was to the benefit.
0: Yeah.
1: And that customers were feeling more relaxed when they were walking through the door.
0: Yeah.
1: And there was a case of they were spending more time in the shops as well, rather than noticing the loud car that was traveling past outside the shop, and which perhaps diverted their attention a little bit.
0: Good point.
1: Their attention was solely on the idea of shopping and having a good time.
0: Yeah. And you can also, you know, I can imagine that if you're, say, your coffee or you do drinks or anything, you can't come out onto the pavement if actually you're going to end up, nobody can walk past you.
1: Exactly.
0: But now you can bring it out.
1: Absolutely.
0: Which, with this weather change, you know, there are some green ideas that are not so good. There is a whole way of using this space.
1: Absolutely. You know, we've got all the benches down here.
0: Yes. You've got the trail, the trail to try and encourage.
1: Yeah, absolutely.
0: And as you said, a bit like Heathrow Airport, but there's an awful lot of shops in Heathrow Airport that get a lot afraid.
1: Yes.
0: Yeah, I think there's really quite a lot of demand.
1: We are like an airport terminal. and it's nice to see people passing through.
0: Yeah.
1: Because there's lots of new faces.
0: Yeah.
1: And I say more so now that perhaps people are not travelling as much.
0: Yes.
1: We're noticing more new faces, which is it's appealing, because we've had our rough time with COVID.
0: Yeah.
1: So a lot of the shops are still getting over the whole adventure that took place during COVID.
0: Yeah.
1: And the fact that the shops were shut and we weren't able to trade.
0: Yeah.
1: So there is a little bit of hope that perhaps this year and next year, with people not travelling as much, that they will come in to visit Great Yarmouth.
0: Ka-ding.
1: And there's the bell.
0: Come in.
1: And hopefully we'll see more new customers.
0: Amazing. So, and on that note, we're going to take a pause. Ping!
2: 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wait, wait, wait, wait, wait, wait, wait, wait, wait, wait, wait, wait, wait, wait, wait, wait, wait, wait, wait, wait, wait, wait, wait, wait, wait, w

0: So back to Dr. Sarah on call here with Saji from the Norfolk Leather Centre, the centre of Norfolk repairs. I'm really impressed here.
1: You're welcome.
0: And we've got the 1948 machine, which I'm going to show in pictures because that is just gorgeous. And this treasure trove of a shop full of the most amazing, magical stuff, something I think for everybody, which is what we heard when we stopped momentarily. You might have heard the ping of the door. And some people wandered in. I don't think they'd intended to come here. There was talk of a trip to Pleasurewood Hills, but actually what they've ended up with is a little bit of a laugh and
1: also a motorcycle helmet.
0: And a motorcycle helmet, obviously crucial. But what we talked about was, how did they end up here? So there had been a time when this road had seemed from a children's point of view exciting, you know, lots going on, coming to Great Yarmouth, a buzzing area, had been something to really look forward to in the holidays.
1: Food. Amusement arcades.
0: Yeah.
1: Shops.
0: Circus.
1: Wrestling.
0: Like
1: every fortnight.
0: Oh my goodness.
1: You know, there was so much happening. Even just visiting the circus to actually watch the circus was amazing.
0: I think it still is, if I'm honest. It's, you know, still amazing.
1: Evening times, coming out of an evening, the streets were still busy. We had lots going on.
0: Yeah. Bikers on a Friday.
1: Bikers on a Friday night.
0: 200 bikers.
1: Easy.
0: That's 200 burgers, drinks, laughs, people.
1: So when I got to a point where my dad's like, you know what, we've got a few shops here. I need a bit of help. And I was 26.
0: Oh, he waited quite a long time. Yeah, he was a very independent chap.
1: Yeah, yeah,
0: did
1: yeah,
0: he want you to get out and do stuff? Was it London?
1: I'd explored other jobs and other things, and I'd worked for different companies. I'd done sales.
0: Yeah.
1: And
0: did
1: I'd
0: you go
1: for
0: to
1: local
0: uni?
1: Authorities. I had gone to university. I got my degree, and it was one of those things where.
0: Where did you go to university?
1: Went to university in London, which was the University of East London.
0: Uh huh. Mm-hmm.
1: And
0: so you stayed in London.
1: I stayed in London. Up until I was 26.
0: Did you still come back here?
1: But we were always visiting as we were children, from the age of 8 and 9 year old.
0: Yeah.
1: You know, we would come down and watch things change each year. And when I finally come up this way, obviously a lot had changed.
0: Yeah.
1: A lot of the old shops had sort of changed. New faces had taken over the businesses. There was still a very strong effort to entertain the customers and bring in sort of exotic items.
0: Yeah.
1: Which were completely different, giving customers something different to come and explore.
0: Yeah.
1: So that was, it was always really nice and interesting. But it was sad to see that some of the older faces had perhaps come to an age where they were retiring.
0: Uh-huh.
1: And old businesses were shutting down and newer ideas were coming into play, changing the whole sort of... Regent Road was changing.
0: Yeah.
1: And it was an idea of, we need to maintain our position on Regent Road. So we just made things a lot easier for customers.
0: Yeah, I'm gonna take you a little back. You know, when you were young and your dad had those spaces all over the place.
1: Yeah.
0: It is very difficult. So I'll give you an example. For many years, there's GP surgeries were, I wouldn't say competitive, but they certainly weren't linked together. And therefore, I think that's something's missing, but that's not what this is about. When you have a whole load of people, you're doing something different. in order to, you somehow have to be symbiotic.
1: Yeah, yeah.
0: You know,
1: yeah,
0: that
1: yeah,
0: thing
1: yeah,
0: where
1: yeah, yeah, yeah,
0: you
1: yeah.
0: know that if you just had all leather shops, people would come here for leather, but yeah. then you'd lose 90% of other people.
1: Yes, yes,
0: So you have to have that integration.
1: Yeah, yeah.
0: In your dad's age, did everybody know everybody? Was it a thing, or did that change as younger people came in?
1: The shops were very much linked together.
0: Okay.
1: The customers that were coming through the shops, they didn't have very much other choice but to come to the high street. It's not like nowadays, we've got the internet, we've got online shopping, we've got Amazon, we've got Google, we've got all, it was Yellow Pages,
0: needed a service,
1: you needed an item, you'd look to your local directory and you'd use your local business, local company.
0: Innately, by doing that, everyone knew where everyone was.
1: Absolutely.
0: Okay, so they did really know each other, and they may well have met in the pub, or they might have gone for a drink, or they might have met in a church or a mosque or wherever it was.
1: Yeah, absolutely. Right? Absolutely.
0: And it was a community.
1: Very strong community.
0: Yeah.
1: Absolutely. It was a very strong community. It was almost like you were related to your customers because you'd seen them in other places.
0: Yeah.
1: Like you say, may have been in the pub of an evening.
0: Yeah.
1: Or perhaps you were in a restaurant and you were bumping into your customers in a restaurant.
0: Yeah.
1: Or you were out doing your shopping in Asda.
0: Yeah.
1: And whilst you're walking around, it would take you twice as long to get your shopping done.
0: Yeah.
1: Because you kept bumping into your regular customers.
0: Yeah, so absolutely.
1: It was a very, very closely linked, recognisable community.
0: Yeah.
1: Which over the perhaps 10 years has changed.
0: When those older people moved away, did the new people get encouraged in, or was it, because sometimes, you know, when you've got a group who work really well together at that point, sometimes, you know, a bit like you said with the new change in road, it can be good. Did the younger people feel
1: as connected?
0: Yeah.
1: No.
0: Do you think that's partly the fault of the people who were there?
1: I think that dynamics have changed.
0: Okay.
1: I think over the last 15 years, with the rise of social media and with the rise of shopping habits online, there's been a massive move for simplicity and ease.
0: Yeah.
1: And a lot of the younger generations don't really want to go into a shop and communicate with somebody. They'd rather sit behind a screen and order what they want and when they want. So they've lost touch with that whole idea of that experience of walking into a shop and having that experience. Having said that, things are changing.
0: Because nothing, I don't think everything stays.
1: Businesses back in the day, as they saw this changing model, where the retail, i.e. walking in the shops, the numbers, the foot flow was dropping, a lot of the businesses adopted the idea of selling online.
0: Yes.
1: And we did as well.
0: Yes.
1: We spent a good few years on eBay.
0: Yeah.
1: Maintaining our business, selling online.
0: Yes.
1: And then again, the dynamics went again through another change.
0: I agree completely. I agree.
1: And as the dynamics changed in my time while I was in business, I found we had a really exciting time selling online.
0: Yeah.
1: And then it sort of dropped off a little bit. And as it dropped off, we found customers returning into the shop and saying how perhaps they enjoyed the experience of coming in the shop, touching, feeling, trying on, to actually looking on a screen, looking at the few selection of photos, guessing a size, hoping that the item's going to be of what they their requirements, receiving the item perhaps once they've made the purchase, having a moment of excitement when they receive the parcel. And then there's a real sort of heavy sort of disappointment.
0: when
1: the item's not fitting, it's not designed to do what they expected them it would do for them.
0: Completely.
1: And then it's a case of trying to get that item wrapped up as quickly as possible and returned to get their refund. Yeah. And then there's the anxious moment of waiting for that refund.
0: Absolutely.
1: Once they've received their refund, then perhaps it's a reset for them to try and use a local business, perhaps see what's available.
0: Yeah.
1: And they often find that the experience is overwhelmingly more positive.
0: Yeah, absolutely. And then, you know, the whole thing around what you describe when you were little, that is something that people, it's not just in the shop. And it is about, I think Great Yarmouth, what you look at online, are the people have the memories from when they are little and they want to come back and relive those memories. And I think, you know, the shop experience, but also getting the people out on the street and this gorgeous weather and the beautiful sea and the paddling and the little train along the front and all those other things.
1: You know, it's often...
0: And the motorbikes meeting.
1: Yeah.
0: Because, you know, what you're talking about is a whole communication thing, because you can have the boots, you can have the jacket, you can get the bike, but you need to be part of that group. And that group has got to be open to...
1: The motorcycle group, generally, the motorcyclists are very, very friendly.
0: Yes.
1: And they are not judgmental. And they often will say... We don't care how big an engine your motorcycle has, as long as you're riding on two wheels.
0: Yeah.
1: And that's what the whole idea and what that's the excitement, to have that freedom to be on two wheels, enjoying the company of others, riding as a group, and visiting new places.
0: Yes.
1: You know? But the important thing is that they're wearing the correct equipment.
0: Yeah.
1: Safety comes first. We don't entertain customers when they want to wear a t-shirt or a pair of shorts and they want to sit on a motorcycle, because that's dangerous. It's not pretty.
0: That's the group ethos.
1: If anything is to go wrong,
0: yeah.
1: You know, generally motorcyclists, we often point the finger and say, he's not wearing the right gear.
0: Yeah.
1: You know, it's not safe not to be wearing correct motorcycle
0: and
1: boots.
0: And it's not to put someone down. It's
1: not to put somebody down. It's for their own safety.
0: Everybody doesn't play this game where I can do this. And all in this together, as opposed to...
1: And I say the community, motorcycle community, share a lot of sort of know-how skills with new riders. So they'll often point them in the right direction. And if they feel that somebody needs a particular... piece of equipment or a particular piece of item of clothing, they'll always suggest the best place to go and visit. For us, you know, we're quite lucky. We have a really strong following of motorcycle customers who often send customers sort of word by mouth. They often sort of recommend us. We're quite thankful and grateful for that.
0: Fabulous. We were just going to say a little bit about the street as it is now.
1: Yeah.
0: So some of the people on Regent Road, did you want to talk a little bit about...
1: So the Regent Road
0: is because you were talking about...
1: Regent Road is changing. I think we've come to a point where the change is not as drastic as it was... perhaps a few years back.
0: Yeah.
1: I think during COVID time, a lot of the older generation called it a day.
0: Yes,
1: they decided that for them it was a case of this is a time where we bow out take retirement and perhaps offer the shop space to somebody new. Somebody who wants to come and rent the place and do something, a new business on Regent Road. So, yeah, we've seen a lot of new businesses come onto Regent Road. And it's exciting to see that they are becoming very, very successful. there's a combination of fresh faces, new customers coming into Great Yarmouth on a regular basis, and it's boosted, it's helped boost these businesses now. I mean, looking back, perhaps they would have struggled, but with the numbers of people visiting Great Yarmouth, I think they're going to do very well. I think they're going to do, they'll be all right this season.
0: Yeah.
1: And they'll have perhaps enough to get through the winter and be ready for next year as well. Because I think this year and next year are the two important years.
0: Fabulous. What helps business? Is it, you know, because there's the wheels kind of thing and events, to big events, the
1: we've got to give credit to the council.
0: Yeah.
1: The council and local businesses, both hand in hand, have come together and they've negotiated ways of creating events on the seafront and around Great Yarmouth when we have the festival, the arts festival
0: out there, yeah,
1: the Out There Festival. Again, you know, we applaud the council for having such a brilliant event because again it brings so many new faces into the town. It gives us a huge boost. And it not necessarily, we're not talking about people that come and start spending loads and loads of money. We're talking about people that come and visit Great Yarmouth and it puts us on the map.
0: Yeah.
1: So these people then tell their friends and family.
0: Yeah.
1: And it sort of creates a atmosphere where we have more new faces coming and visiting.
0: Yeah.
1: And in time, we're hoping, and it is happening,
0: mm-hmm.
1: where shops are becoming more busier now.
0: Great.
1: And we're looking forward to that next event,
0: yeah.
1: that Yarmouth businesses and council have got prepared for us.
0: Yeah.
1: So recently we had the Wheels Festival.
0: Yes, fabulous.
1: Which we again had the Armed was a huge Force success.
0: Thing, didn't we? The yeah. Armed Force
1: yeah,
0: thing.
1: Yeah, we had the Armed
0: we had
1: Force
0: the
1: day.
0: Fireworks every, we, is it Wednesday
1: every
0: evening?
1: Every Wednesday, yeah, yeah. Absolutely, yeah.
0: Do you again. Stay late then or does other...
1: I think that's something that perhaps may happen
0: okay.
1: in the next, say, perhaps few years.
0: Yeah.
1: Because again, Yarmouth, the dynamics are changing.
0: Yeah.
1: And I think... with people finding it sort of having less time to come out and shop, it could happen that the Wednesday nights, the firework nights, could end up being late night shopping.
0: Yeah, late night shopping, coffee, you know,
1: where
0: food.
1: Perhaps people in the area, local people, can come into the town.
0: Yeah.
1: They can enjoy the fireworks.
0: Yeah.
1: And perhaps there'll be more businesses open.
0: Yeah.
1: They can enjoy the free parking of the evening.
0: Yes, good point.
1: And then they're not having to rush and they're not worried about their parking time expiring.
0: Yeah.
1: They can have a good evening coming into Yarmouth and perhaps using some of the restaurants
0: yeah.
1: that open late
0: yeah.
1: Through the season. And obviously the display,
0: yeah.
1: the fireworks display, that's yeah. absolutely amazing.
0: Yeah.
1: You know, there's no... I don't think there's any shortcuts.
0: Yeah.
1: You know, there's no money. It's something that is very extravagant.
0: Yeah.
1: And it's nice to see that it's beautiful.
0: Yeah.
1: I think if you haven't seen the fireworks, if you haven't visited Great Yarmouth for the fireworks, you've definitely got to come down yeah. and experience it.
0: And then there's the Britannia Pier. And that's absolutely. Going to run yeah, stuff yeah, in the yeah, winter. Yeah, yeah. And yeah. maybe there are things that we could do more out in the winter
1: I
0: and people could wear more leather
1: the winter
0: be
1: months
0: warm.
1: Are always a scary month for us. So if the council can come up with some really good ideas.
0: Yeah.
1: And we are excited that the Britannia Pier has had a whole new facelift.
0: Yeah, absolutely.
1: We've got this big screens advertising all the new shows that are upcoming.
0: Yeah.
1: And we're really hopeful that, you know, with the efforts that's been put in the display and the decoration
0: yeah.
1: and the revamping of the entire Britannia facade, that we will see some top celebrities.
0: Absolutely.
1: Come and offer shows.
0: Yeah.
1: Comedians, perhaps, and musical, and perhaps a few others. And that will bring, it will give the locals something to look forward to.
0: Yeah. Through the and it'll bring the buzz back.
1: It certainly will.
0: Excellent.
1: Yeah. Definite. Because let's face it, we've got to endure the winter one way or another. Why not endure it with a smile?
0: Absolutely. And like I've always thought, you know what, to be perfectly honest, there are lots of places that we could, you know, winter is can be quite beautiful. With the water, the beach, you know, the walking, that kind of thing. You know, maybe there's a dog place. You know, we just need all to maybe try and work a bit together, knowing how much we can get from each other's time.
1: Yeah, for certain.
0: I feel that in you. You've got like so much knowledge, awareness, love
1: in
0: this area.
1: Yeah, no, I really do. I think this is home.
0: Yeah,
1: this is home. You know, my children were born in the Paget Hospital.
0: Make it.
1: Yeah, absolutely. No.
0: What I imagine the dream of.
1: I think Great Yarmouth has got a lot more to offer.
0: I do. I've only been here that long, but I came here, I thought, for goodness sake. Wait, I'm going to be completely honest. I don't really want Airbnb here.
1: Yeah.
0: I want us. I want people. I want a bit like, I don't want an Amazon place. I want, not supposed to say that. But, you know, I want the real thing where you can.
1: Yes.
0: Yeah. Absolutely. And I think that's got to be with people and kids and life.
1: I think again, there's locally, I think people are very entrepreneurial.
0: Yes.
1: They come up with some really good ideas.
0: Yeah.
1: And whether it's facilities for children, play areas, or it's entertainment with nightclubs, or, you know, sort of restaurants and cafes.
0: Yeah.
1: You know, it's really nice to see that communities from all backgrounds are making Great Yarmouth a sort of hub.
0: Yeah.
1: You know, they are really working hard in offering services, you know, where you can go and have a cup of coffee. Have a sandwich, you know. It's nice to see that CAFs are coming back into business.
0: Yes.
1: And a lot of these communities, wherever they've come from, are here to work hard and to perhaps make this area more pleasant.
0: Yeah, definitely.
1: You know, we don't want to see empty shops.
0: No.
1: We don't want to see boarded up shops. Yeah. I think we are very fortunate that we haven't gone down that complete decline.
0: Yeah.
1: And that there's still hope.
0: Yeah. And beautiful buildings.
1: Hope is really, really important.
0: Yeah.
1: You know, agreed. I think for any community, if you're living in Great Yarmouth, you know, going to Norwich isn't everything. I think, you know, you should perhaps give Yarmouth a chance. Come back to Yarmouth, have a coffee, meet a friend, and perhaps you may stumble upon a shop that you may see something in the window and think, you know what, I'm going to go in there and have a look at that item.
0: Yeah.
1: And go home with a really neat purchase.
0: Yeah, for sure. Thank you very much for talking to me. I've really enjoyed myself.
1: Thank you for visiting. It's been a pleasure. It's really, really been a pleasure. And to all the listeners, you know, get out there, shake somebody's hand, smile at somebody, say good morning, and enjoy your life.
0: Absolutely. Thank you very much, Sarji.
1: Lovely. Thank you.
0: Bye.

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2: £10 billion of taxpayers' money was wasted in the scramble to buy PPE. The official COVID inquiry has criticised the vast waste in pandemic procurement. Under fire, a VIP lane which fast-tracked PPE contracts to companies linked to MPs and government officials. Naomi Phillip lost her mum during COVID and spoke outside the inquiry.
3: £10 billion, two-thirds of money spent on PPE was wasted on unusable PPE. Lives were lost as a result.
2: A man who raped and murdered his estranged wife has been jailed for life. 56-year-old Michael Thompson put Kimberly Thompson through years of domestic abuse before suffocating her in August of last year. Firefighters are under extreme pressure as they continue to battle wildfires across the country. 19 remain active. And police are stepping up security in Atlanta ahead of England's World Cup semi-final against Argentina. That's the latest from Radio News Hub. I'm David Hall.
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1: Oh, the time's just gone 4 o'clock. Yeah, yeah. Yeah, yeah. Good afternoon. Yeah, yeah, yeah, yeah. Welcome to Tuesday's Drive Time. Yeah, yeah. And yours truly, Sue Monick in the chair. Make a scene with the wreck machine. 2 hours of I don't know what. Come on, let's find that tennis tune. We've got the silly one-hit wonder. We've got the three in a row. We've got all the traffic and travel around the borough. And of course, the buses and trains. And my job today is to get you home nice and safe while you're listening to some fantastic music. Starting off this one from Shiwadi Wadi. I'm in a party mood, I'll tell you.

Is Subo here? I don't know, where is he? Oh, what a way to get us underway. Tuesday afternoon, the sun is shining. The goose is getting fat. Are you all okay? It's one of my favourite tracks of all time. Taking you way back when with the Tom Robinson Band at 7 minutes past four. 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

0: Current temperature in Great Yarmouth, 22 degrees, dropping to a sultry low of 16 degrees overnight. Your sunset will be at 21:11. Your sunrise in the morning will be at 04:46. Pollen is medium, the UV is high, and the pollution is low. A similar sort of trend tomorrow, I think. Tomorrow will be top temperature, will be 22 degrees, once again dropping to a low of 15 degrees overnight. So similar temperature to today. Hope the kids have got the sunscreen on. I hope you're keeping very hydrated. Got those hats on, it's still quite warm. And taking care of yourselves. So that's your weather. Tuesday the 14th of July.
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1: Happy 70th. 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
1: All done.
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5: 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And don't call me Shirley.

Yeah, better bad company. Have you ever been in bad company? I think I've got to make my excuses here and get going. Hands up whoever's done that. Oh, just me again. Just got 20 minutes past four. On this beautiful Tuesday afternoon here in GY.

I've got a bit of an 80s theme going. It's Depeche Mode. A day 25 minutes past four. I just can't get enough of Harbour Radio.

0: I take it you all the way back to 2015. That's Pink.
1: So what about us?
0: And what about us?
1: All the broken, happy ever after.
0: Oh, what about us?
1: What about us?
0: Sorry, Miss Bang on 4:30. 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
1: Okay, let's have a squint up the roads. We'll start a case to coming into Acorn Road roundabout. Just a little bit of traffic backing up there. Acorn Road itself coming into Great Yarmouth. That seems to be moving slowly, but it is moving. The other side of that roundabout, the Galston side, bridge side, new bridge side, it's getting pretty hairy there. Let's do a couple of the bridges then. Haven Bridge. Busy Yarmouth side at the moment, going across the Galston. Otherwise, the other bridge not looking too bad. A47 going out of Great Yarmouth through Galston doesn't look too bad, past the hospital. Harfrey's Industrial Estate roundabout not looking too bad at the moment. Captain Hall is starting to back up now, the Galston side of it up to the roundabout. So it is starting to get busy around Captain Hall roundabout. We'll stay over the pond. A47 going out of Great Yarmouth, fairly clear at the moment through Hopton. Our other way into Lowestoft, the Gull and Millennium Bridges don't look too bad at the moment. The traffic is building up a little, as you can expect, what just gone half past four Tuesday tea time. But if I've missed anything, please let me know. Give me a little text as long as it's safe to do so. 07942 641074. That's 07942 641074. If I've missed anything, please let me know. As soon as you do, I will let the borough know. That's your traffic and travel for 4:32 Tuesday tea time.
0: Getting you back to hits music. Fired.

0: That's a brilliant track from Jess Glynn. Will that remind you of your holidays? Hold my hand. Oh.
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1: Yeah, you listen to Harbour Radio, of course. Steve Sumo in the chair, the big drive home this Tuesday tea time. Time fast approaching 20 minutes to five, time for my silly one-hit wonder this week. We're going to take you all the way back to the 1960s with this one. I love this guy, an absolutely fantastic comedian. Sadly, he's no longer with us, but he gave us some fantastic humour over, I would say, 40, 50 years, if not even longer. He also had a great, great voice. And this is probably his one and only big hit that he had. So my silly one-hit wonder this week is Ken Dodd and Happiness.

0: Yeah, that's this week's Silly One Hit Wonder. Kendall Happiness. I possess. I thank the Lord. From 1964, the year I was born. Who said liar?
1: I got more than my share of happiness.
0: Thank you, Ken. Thank you. Okay, back to normal now. It's Gloria Gaynor.

Yeah, 10 minutes to five. That's rock set from 1991. On the Joyride. Nearly first hour of the show done and dusted already. Are you all okay? Are you keeping nicely hydrated? Got those hats on the kids. Plenty of sunscreen. Just put a little video on my Facebook. Tagging everybody, come and listen to Harbour Radio. Come and listen to the Sumonic. Yeah, 10 minutes to five. I just posted a little video on there. I'm not quite sure how to do it, really. I just don't know if I did it right or not. But hopefully you'll be able to see that little video, my short little video I just posted on Facebook. Here's the Astley. At 10 minutes to five. 2018. And what a beautiful life.

0: catchy tune. Rick Astley. Nearly 5 minutes to five on the big drive home. We'll be having another squint at the roads very shortly. See what's happening around the borough. Beautiful life.
1: All right. We don't pay you enough to ad-lib.
2: Probably.

0: nowhere else to go. That's Texas. Looking for a black-eyed boy. I went to Texas last week, you know. Next week I'm going to B&Q. And maybe Wicks the week after. I get about, don't I, eh? Just got 5 to 5. See what the roads are doing, shall we? Not a lot.
1: Harbour Radio, traffic and travel.
0: Okay, let's do the usual hotspots then. Akerley Road, backing up now out of the town. Out on going right up to Akerley Road roundabout. Also coming from Gorson, starting to back up a little bit at that roundabout now. And the Yarmouth Carriageway as well, going up to that roundabout. But coming into the town, once you get past there, it doesn't look too bad. Okay, let's go over the pond. We'll do the bridges, shall we? New bridge looks fairly clear, both carriageways. Haven Bridge is a little bit busy, both sides of the river. A47 through Galston, not looking too bad. Until, of course, you get to Gapton Hall roundabout. About which way you're coming at that roundabout now, it seems to be backing up a little now, so do be careful there. Yeah, A47 going out of Galston. Once you get to Harfrey's roundabout, it's a little bit busy there. But A47 out of the town doesn't look too bad though. Through Hopton, fairly clear. Except for a little bit of traffic once you hit Long Lane. That junction there near the hospital. A bit of traffic through Bradwell. Our Lowestoft Road. Going into Lowestoft though, it's not too bad at the moment. The Gull and Millennium Bridges seem fairly clear. It's backing up a little, but if I missed anything, please let me know as soon as you can, as long as it's safe to do so. 07942 641074. That's 07942 641074. If I've missed anything, and I will let the borough know soon as you let me know. And that is your traffic and travel for, 5 o'clock on a Tuesday tea time.

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1: Oh, I just love this track. It's just something different from 1982 from Candy Staten.

0: something different. 1982, Candy Staton. I'm saying, Suspicious Minds. I'm just
1: caught in a trap. Great bit of rock and roll there, and I love rock and roll. It's drainpipe trouser-tastic.
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0: It certainly is. You're listening to The Big Drive Home here with Steve Sumo. Here with you until 6 p.m. Time for this week's three in a row. So what I picked it, one of my favourite artists of all time. And we're going to play three songs back to back. You will not hear my voice for these next three numbers. But I just love this guy. I mean, he's been around, once again, 40, 50 years and just got better with age. So this week's three in a row, ladies and gentlemen, boys and girls, mums and dads, is this one from Billy Joel, starting off with this one called My Life.

On the air, everywhere, this is more of your favorite songs. Right now, right here. The music never stops.

Oh yes, my three in a row for this week. Well, for today anyway. Billy Joel. Take you back to 1981. Way before my time. Give her every reason to accept that you're for real. Tell her about. We started off with My Life. And it's still rock and roll to me. And finish it off with Tell Her About It. If she wants to know, of course. Quarter past five here on the big drive home. This time we heard from our sponsors. People who keep the lights on. And the bills paid.

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Oh, thank you very much. Oh, sorry, wrong Elvis. That's the Costello and the Attractions. And I can't stand up for falling down. 20 minutes past 5 are on the big drive home.

what a track that is. Taking it back to the 1980s. That's the Human League. Don't You Want Me, Baby. Don't you want me, no. Don't you want 25 minutes past five. It's time to look, see what the traffic's doing. Okay, champs.

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1: Okay, let's start with Caister Road in on up to Acle New Roundabout. That seems okay. It's backing up now from Acle New Road up to the roundabout. If you're coming into Great Yarmouth, do slow up. It is backing up quite a bit now. Okay, let's look at the bridges. New bridge doesn't look too bad. Seems to be flowing across there all right. Haven Bridge is not so busy as it was earlier on. Seems to be dissipating there. And of course the new bridge. Traffic moving okay there. Over to across the pond into Galston. The usual hotspot, which is not looking too bad now, Gapton Hall roundabout. Except if you're coming to it from the Galston side carriageway. Harfrey's in the Dothra Strait roundabout looks pretty good. William Adams Way, a little bit of traffic maybe there. A47 out of Galston doesn't look too bad. As you get through Hopton as well, it's looking fairly clear both carriageways. Into Lowestoft, looking just sporadic, you know, a little bit slow traffic. Lockfield Gull and Millennium Bridges look fairly clear at the moment. Maybe a little bit slow, but if I missed anything, please let me know. As long as it's safe to do so, give me a text 07942 641074. That's 07942 641074, the all-important text number. Let me know if I've missed anything. I will let the borough know as soon as you let me know. That's your traffic and travel at 5:26. On Tuesday tea time.

0: That's The Killers from 2008. Or are we dancers? Are we human? Are we human? I think I am. Or are we dancers? I've been called worse, you know.
1: This portion of the show is being brought to you by Ed's Almost Good Beer. Remember, Ed's Almost Good Beer was brewed in God's country when God wasn't looking.
2: Oh, behave. Yeah. Yeah, baby. Yeah.

0: Great track that is. 25 minutes to 6. Huey Lewis and the News. Well, I've got to tell you what's happening on tomorrow's show. I am coming back tomorrow, you know, at 4 o'clock. I've got to tell you what's on the show in a minute, though. That's the power of love.
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0: 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And just ask your smart speakers, Alexas, whatever you've got, just to play Harbour Radio. It's that simple. Right, let's tell you about tomorrow night's show. 4 o'clock till 6. It is the World Cup special. Yeah, so we get England playing Argentina tomorrow night. It's the big one, the semi-final. I'll be bringing you all the build-up between 4 and 6. Getting you revved up for tomorrow night's game. Come on, England! Also, we got our other features as well tomorrow. Three in a row, the silly one-hit wonder. Plus, I've got a very special guest coming in. I'm going to keep you in suspenders and not tell you. So it's all happening from 4 o'clock tomorrow afternoon. The World Cup special with the Sumonic driving you home. Special guests. Three in a row, silly one hit. Well, it's all happening. So hopefully I'll have your company between 4 and 6 tomorrow as we build up to the big game. My word, it is a big game. So if you want to get involved in the show, say hello. We request dedication. 07942 641 074. You know I'm here on my own. It's just nice to say hello. Hope you're keeping nice and hydrated. Don't forget to check on somebody who might just be struggling in this heat again today. Just knock their door and say, are you doing okay? Keep the sunscreen and once again on the kids and the hats on. And plenty of water. Do drink plenty of water. Very important. I'm fine wanting to talk. I don't drink enough of it. Doesn't matter about me as long as you lot are okay out there. So the big World Cup special tomorrow, 4 o'clock until 6 here on Harbour Radio 107.4 FM. Drop whatever you're doing and join me for those 2 hours. I know where you live, you know. So it's all happening tomorrow. Harbour Radio 107.4 FM, 4 o'clock, do not be late. If you're going to be late, I'm going to need a note. For non-attendance. Here's Linda Lewis from 1977 here on Harbour Radio. 107.4 FM, the voice of the community and beyond. It's the big drive home with the Sumonic.

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1: Getting you back to hits music.

Okay, nearly 10 minutes to six. There's a bit of Lynyrd Skynyrd from 1974. Sweet Home Alabama.

Yeah, just gone 6:10. That's Lynyrd Skynyrd. Sweet Home Alabama. So don't forget the World Cup special tomorrow. The World Cup drive home. Getting everybody in the mood for Argentina, England tomorrow night. England, Argentina, I should say. Sorry. So that's a big World Cup drive home. Tomorrow at 4:00 in the afternoon. Don't be late. In the meantime, here's some Joe Jackson. He's stepping out. Harbour Radio 107.4 FM, the voice of the community here in GY. And of course, well beyond.

So that's just about it from me today. Thank you very much for your company for the last couple of hours. Graham Bessie coming on the way about 7 o'clock for nearly the weekend. Can't explain all the feelings. I shall see you, well, I'll be here tomorrow from 4 p.m. Do not be late. World Cup drive home. Take care of yourselves and each other. Ta-da for now.

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I'm Rev Debs, Team Vicar of Flegg Parish Churches and presenter here on Harbour Radio. In my Harbour Words, I'm going to invite you to explore and reflect with me on our Christian heritage and what it might mean to be a Christian country. Today is St. Swithin's Day, the 15th of July, and you might be familiar with the poem, St. Swithin's Day, if it does rain, full 40 days it will remain. St. Swithin's Day, if it be fair, for 40 days 'twill rain no more. Swithin was the Bishop of Winchester from 852 until he died in 862. Little is known about him. He was born in Wessex and he became chaplain to Egbert, King of Wessex, before being appointed as bishop by King Ethelwulf. Legends give Swithin a reputation for compassion and evangelism, but he is more famous for things that happened after his death. On his death, he was buried in a humble grave outside the walls of the Minster at his own request in 862. But in 971, some 90 years later, his body was moved to a shrine within Winchester Cathedral. As his remains were being moved, there was dramatic rainfall, which was taken to be a sign of his spiritual power. Miraculous events were also said to have occurred during the reinterment, and this added to the legends surrounding him. The belief that the weather on St. Swithin's Day will hold for the following 40 days remains a popular legend today. According to the Church's Conservation Trust, people considering romantic ventures on St. Swithin's Day might need to bear in mind that what happens on St. Swithin's Day is built to last. However, as much as the weather seems beyond our control, the St. Swithin's Day prediction serves as a reminder that what you do today, whatever that might be, may have consequences beyond the moment and beyond the action itself. So as you go through today, you may be keeping an eye on the weather, or you may be thinking about the decisions that you are making. But it's a timely reminder that sometimes the things we do have consequences for some time to come. Shall we conclude by praying the special prayer for St. Swithin's Day today? Almighty God, by whose grace we celebrate again the feast of your servant Swithin, grant that as he governed with gentleness the people committed to his care, so we, rejoicing in our Christian inheritance, may always seek to build up your church in unity and love through Jesus Christ, your Son, our Lord, who is alive and reigns with you in the unity of the Holy Spirit, one God, now and forever. Amen. I look forward to being with you again in a couple of weeks, but until then, God bless you and keep you.

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2: Anne Widdecombe was killed in a targeted attack. Counter-terrorism police have confirmed that some planning and preparation went into her murder. The 78-year-old was found dead at her home on Dartmoor last Thursday. Police have been granted a warrant to question a 28-year-old man for a further 7 days. Assistant Commissioner Lawrence Taylor spoke outside Scotland Yard.
3: It is important to remember that this is a murder investigation following a brutal attack on a 78-year-old lady in her own home. I want to ensure that our work is conducted sensitively and considers the impact of what has happened.
2: £10 billion of taxpayers' money was wasted in the scramble to buy PPE. The official COVID inquiry has criticised the vast waste in pandemic procurement. Firefighters are under extreme pressure as they continue to battle wildfires across the country. And police are stepping up security in Atlanta ahead of England's World Cup game against Argentina. That's the latest from Radio News Hub. I'm David Hall.
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1: It's not the start of the weekend. It's not the end of the weekend. It's Tuesday night on Harbour Radio. So it must be nearly the weekend with Gray and Bessie.
2: And now, here's the world's greatest DJ.

Just coming round to 10 past 7. It is Tuesday the 14th of July. Good evening one, good evening all. Liam C. getting us underway tonight with Cherryade. And Phil Collins, hanging long enough.

Apologies if I sound a bit croaky. That was shouting at the football. Still not quite recovered from that. And we go again tomorrow. World Cup semi-final. Can you believe it? We'll get you in the mood for that tonight. Play a few football tunes. And hopefully, come Sunday night, we will be champions of the world. Oh, we can but dream. Anyway, how are we? Hope you're doing okay. Nice, lovely day today. Sun shining once more. The shorts are on. Here's Louis. Hope you're doing okay. Nice, lovely day today. Sun shining once more. The shorts are on. It is like a greenhouse up here tonight. We're three floors up.

0: as England are playing Argentina tomorrow night. Yep, you guessed it. Weird laws from Argentina tonight. We will do your weather at 8 o'clock, as we usually do. Hot, hot, hot. That's all I'll say. Which is quite ironic, because one of the national days will suit you if you're hot. All will be revealed a bit later on. The tunes are locked in, loaded up, ready to go. So, as I like to say, grab yourself a drink. Alcoholic, cold, hot, whatever you want to do. Entirely up to you tonight. I should keep you entertained between now and 9 o'clock. Obviously, the football starts at 8 o'clock, so I might lose a few of the gentlemen side of the listenership. France v Spain, semi-final number one, kicks off at 8 o'clock tonight. I'll keep you up to date with that for the first half. Emma's here from 9. And I'm sure she'll keep you up to date with the second half as well, if it goes all the way to extra time and penalties. It's all very exciting. So, it is nearly the weekend, brought to you by Norfolk Wealth Management. 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They will help you along the way. Give them the look. Dan's the man, he's in charge. They'll be excited about the football tomorrow.
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0: It is indeed. On this day in 1997, Spice Girls Walker's Crisps went on sale in the UK, and over 16 million bags were sold by the end of the year. I wonder if anyone's got any unopened ones. Might be worth a few quid now.

Spice Girls, who do you think you are? And that is Quincy Jones. I know Karina, whose middle name is Delight. Quincy Delight Jones. Had a sister called Angel. Loved Peach Angel Delight. Right, next up a tune that is taking TikTok by storm. This is the proper version, has been released now. Aztec DJ Coco, featuring Kurt D. Sing along.

right, that's in your head now, isn't it? For the rest of the night. Aztec, DJ Coco and Kurt D, Everything's Alright. Is a tune though.

1986 saw Madonna number one in the singles charts and number one in the album charts with True Blue. This was number one. Papa Don't Preach. Tuesday night, nearly the weekend. We're here till 9 o'clock for you tonight. The sun's shining. Hopefully you've got your drink in your hand. And we'll play some tunes. Harbour Radio, the voice of the community.

Madonna from 1986, Papa Don't Preach, number one this very day. Oh, excuse me, I get coughing all the time. Anyway, we'll tell you all about July the 14th shortly, but one day, it is today, we can tell you all about it a little bit earlier than we normally do. It is, in fact, Bastille Day today, no less. Yep, it is France's National Day today. Ironically, they play against Spain in the the World Cup semi-final a little bit later on tonight. In about half an hour's time, in fact. England play Argentina tomorrow, of course. We all know that. All excited about that. Be down the pub, as you do. France has got some very bizarre laws. One being, posthumous marriages are allowed in France, which means you can marry someone who's dead. A cheque can be written on any type of paper in France as well. The Speedo Law. Only tight-fitting swimwear is allowed in public pools, apparently. Yep, so if you're off to France and fancy a swim, don't forget your Speedos. It's also well and truly legal to drive a car on French roads without a permit. But the car must only be a tiny two-seater and at a top speed of 28 miles an hour, basically resembling an oversized toy car. So basically a little tyke's car, you know what I mean? You're allowed to drive that. Traditional French bread can only be made with four ingredients: wheat, flour, water, yeast, and salt. That's five. I love the internet. And you have a legal right to come away from your workplace at lunchtimes as well. Alcoholic drinks are permitted in your workplace as well. So you can get trolleyed at work. That's good, isn't it?

and family members cannot be prosecuted from stealing from each other. So if you want to pop out and nick mum and dad's car, not a problem. And any pig in France cannot be named Napoleon.

And if you're at the railway station and wish to say goodbye to your loved one at any time, you are forbidden to kiss them before they go. That is against the law. And also, snails cannot travel for free on trains in France. You have to pay for your snails. And the final one for now. Tomato ketchup. It's off the menu for schools. Don't think that'll go down very well here. But no ketchup in schools in France. So there you go, all you need to know about France and what not to do. So when you get your pet pig, whatever you do, do not call it Napoleon. And while we're in France, of course, sadly, we lost the legend that is Bonnie Tyler this week. And of course, she was once lost in France.

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Hey!

fingers crossed, we'll be singing that tomorrow night. The Beatles from 1968 and Hey Jude. Tuesday night, nearly the weekend, 7:40. Don't forget, let us know what you're up to tonight, 07942 641074 on the WhatsApp. Any requests or dedications, anything that's happening tonight, let us know. If you're sat in the garden, let us know what you're up to tonight. 07942 641074.

1982, and Fat Larry and his band, and Zoom. MZ for 9 o'clock tonight, themes not memes, song titles that are questions. Can you guess the song? She does make hard work for herself. So the titles are questions, do you know the song? 9 o'clock tonight. Back to 1979, next up, Donna Summer scored her third number one US single with Bad Girls. This began a 5-week run at number one. The inspiration for her to write the song came from one of her assistants who offended by a police officer and thought she was a sex worker, apparently. She obviously wasn't. 7:45, Tuesday night. The boy's just arrived as well. He's getting all excited because school holidays start next week, so he's got 6 weeks off. He can't wait.

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1: A very deep voice, Taylor Swift, these days. Very hardworking girl, that one. 10 minutes away from 8 o'clock. Lion hearts everywhere for tomorrow night, please. And you can have the words this week. Tom Grennan, Joel Corry,

0: Tim's been on. Wants to know, have you got a summer job? Oh dear, poor Josh. He doesn't need a job. His mum and dad look after him. 6 weeks in his bedroom. He won't be going anywhere. For a 22-year-old, that's quite sad. Oh, what happened there? My happy birthday jingle was supposed to play. Then it didn't. Let's try again. Elvis, are you there?
1: Well,
0: oh, there he is.
1: Happy birthday.

0: Man, there's so much we can do on your birthday. 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I want to thank you very much for tuning in. Bye-bye.
1: Well, that wasn't the cue on the gang song, Wanda, but never mind. I was going so you just turned up, Josh. I turned in an idiot, honestly. Right, we begin 1950. And say a very happy birthday to English fashion designer Bruce Oldfield. Born this day, 1954, Irish singer Maureen Nolan of the Nolan Sisters. We will hear from them in a little while. 1971, guitarist in the English rock band The Verve, Nick McCabe, celebrates his birthday today. And guess what? You might hear from them as well. That's like I put this show together. And the last one for the most pathetic birthday week ever. 1988, Irish mixed martial artist, actor, who lost at the weekend, Conor McGregor, was born this very day. Happy birthday, everybody. And if you're celebrating a birthday as well today, congratulations to you. Hope you had a good day. We'll do your weather at 8 o'clock. Tell all about the 14th of July as well. And learn all about cows. Still to come tonight, don't go anywhere for that. And those weird laws of Argentina as well.

0: Nick McCabe of The Verve celebrates his birthday today. That is Bittersweet Symphony. On 107.4 FM for Great Yarmouth. 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
0: Tonight, areas of thick cloud will gradually build back in from the east. There will still be a few clear breaks at times, however. Tomorrow will be breezy with areas of low cloud and sunny spells during the morning. In the afternoon, plenty of sunshine will develop for all. That's all. Not just you, not just me, all people it will develop for. Your rally for Thursday to Saturday. Thursday will start cloudy with patchy mist and fog. Sunshine will then develop, although hazy at times. Friday will be dry with sunny spells. In the evening, however, areas of low cloud will move in from the north. Mostly cloudy on Saturday morning, but becoming widely sunny thereafter. There you go. No mention of Sunday, though. Tomorrow you can have 22 degrees, 21 for Thursday, 21 for Friday, 20 for Saturday, 19 for Sunday, 20 again on Monday, and this time next week you can have 21 degrees.

Your humidity is 73%. Your pressure is 1,023 millibars and steady. Your observation station, of course, is Norwich Airport, and that was observed at 1800 hours British summer time today. Sunrise tomorrow is 04:46, and your sunset is 21:11, or 11 minutes past 9 if you're thick.

0: Maureen Nolan celebrates her birthday today. Of the Nolans. Who's going to rock you for 1980?
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Well done to Claire earlier today. She came in and collected her two free tickets for Ladies Out the Races tomorrow, courtesy of Harbour Radio. Tomorrow evening, it is Ladies Night, and it's going to be all right. Big Nev on the decks, apparently. It's got a long day tomorrow. Join Nev for breakfast from 7 tomorrow. And we do look after him here, because I've made him a nice new jingle for his breakfast show.

A little bit of a jazzed up version of Club Tropicana for you tonight. Production won't hear this because it's rudely gone out. So there you go. I'm safe tonight. Tuesday night, nearly the weekend. 14 minutes past 8 o'clock. France and Spain are underway in semi-final number one. 0-0.

from the Thriller album, Michael Jackson and Baby Be Mine. He earned himself a place in the Guinness Book of World Records as he began to play seven nights at Wembley Stadium in London, setting a new attendance record, which was attended by 504,000 fans for his Bad World tour, beating the record previously held by Genesis.

It is July the 14th, the 195th day of the year. There are 170 days to go. It is National Mac and Cheese Day today. Not a favourite of mine. Em's Mac and Cheese? No, she's shaking her head. Definitely not. Stupid American thing. World Chimpanzee Day today. National Grand Marnier Day as well. Also National Tape Measure Day today. I can confess I've used a tape measure today, so I've celebrated. Be Nice to Bugs Day today. As we mentioned earlier, it is Bastille Day today. Bonjour. Also, National Nude Day today. So you're at home in the buff right now that you are celebrating in style. I'm sure there are people that do that. But most importantly of all, July the 14th is National Cow Appreciation Day, no less. But did you know, not all cattle are cows? Oh no. Not always technically accurate, there are different terms for cattle depending on the age, sex and reproductive status. A cow is a female that has given birth to at least one calf. Before giving birth for the first time, a female is called a heifer. Bulls are intact male cattle of any age, while steer are castrated male cattle. Thank you very much. They also have a four-chambered stomach. Cows also have a very strong sense of smell. They can detect odours up to 10 kilometres away. They also have incredible peripheral vision. They can see almost 360 degrees, twice as much as a human, and panoramic vision allows cows to see all directions without moving their heads. Each cow has an individual personality. Some cows may be risk takers, curious about exploring their environment and highly sociable, whereas others may be less brave, more timid and shy. They're also very intelligent, have great memories, and always be nice when you meet a cow because they will always remember you. See, I've met a few. No, I can't do that one. Cows will always experience a wide range of emotions, from anxiety, fear, frustration, to joy and sadness. Blimey. They're complicated cows, aren't they? Highly social animals and have best friends. They will become stressed when separated from their friends or the rest of the herd. They will help one another and learn from each other as well. They even groom each other to keep clean and comfortable. And finally, they seek pleasure and love to play. They will gallop, buck, play fight, frolic and chase after balls. Just next time you see a field of cows and you chuck your ball in, you'll be fine. Because they'll chase after it. Will they? There you go, all you need to know about the humble cow.

0: The Wonder Stuff and Size of a Cow on Harbour Radio. All your favourite music. Hydration break number one in the semi-final. It is Spain 1, France 0.
1: 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It's coming home.

Bastille from 2013 and Pompeii. M09, themes not memes, songs that are questions. Do you know the answer? Right, next up, a summer classic remixed for 2026.

0: number 9 in Billboard's all-time summer anthems. That is nearly 50 years old. John Travolta, Olivia Newton-John, and the GA rework for 2026 of Summer Nights. Never let it be said we're not down with the kids.
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Paul George, Culture Club from 1982, and their number one single, Do You Really Want to Hurt Me? Harbour Radio, Tuesday night. The sun's still shining.

Don't forget, the boys on air Sunday 6 till 8 now. It's been moved, big boy slot. Mum and Dad have got to come and pick him up because it will be getting dark in the winter at 8 o'clock, so we have to be a bit careful. But join Josh on Sunday. Hopefully we'll be singing this loud and proud around about 10 o'clock tomorrow night. It is still Spain 1, France 0 in semi-final number 1, about 40 minutes into the first half.

0: Could we do it? I do hope so. It's been a long while, hasn't it? Oasis and Wonderwall. Getting you warmed up for tomorrow night. Not long now.
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hopefully this time next week it has come home. I do feel sorry for Badil and Skinner if it does come home, so this song then becomes completely pointless. To be fair, they've had a good run, haven't they? That, my friends, is just about your lot tonight. Thank you for your company. We'll do the same thing, same time, same place next week from 7. We'll celebrate Josh becoming a teenager next Tuesday as well. We'll look forward to that. M's up next, and I'll see you next week.

0: 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Hi, I'm Nev Moore, founder and CEO of Harbour Radio. 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
6: Dan Widdicombe died in a brutal and targeted attack. Counter-terrorism police say they've been given more time to question their 28-year-old suspect after the former minister was found dead at her home on Dartmoor last Thursday. It comes as Devon and Cornwall police have been forced to defend their response to her death. Here's Police Commissioner Alison Hernandez.
7: I'm confident that Devon and Cornwall police has provided a substantial and professional response to Anne Widdicombe's death. I'm sure the impact of this major operation has meant that some people have had to wait longer for routine services.
6: Former Prime Minister Boris Johnson's defended his handling of PPE during the COVID pandemic. The official inquiry has found £10 billion was wasted on equipment. The Hillsborough law has been unanimously backed by MPs. New legislation will force public officials to cooperate when investigations take place. And France and Spain are battling for a place in the World Cup final in Dallas. That's the latest from Radio News Hub. I'm David Hall.
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1: Yes, get down, and good evening, everyone, and welcome to Harbour Radio. I'm Emma, and this is Tuesday night, Themes Not Memes. For the next 2 hours, we're asking plenty of questions, but don't worry, you won't need to answer them. Every song tonight has a question in its title. And there are some absolute classics lined up for you. A huge shout out to our sponsor this evening, Hemsby Beach Cafe. If you're heading down to the coast this summer, make sure you pop in for some great food, especially breakfast. Delicious coffee and a very warm welcome from the staff. Well, let's get those thinking caps on, because here's our first question for this evening. And that is... Whitney Houston, obviously, how will I know?

Whitney Houston there with How Will I Know. Whitney Houston was only in her early 20s when this became a worldwide smash in 1985. It's still one of the greatest pop songs ever recorded. And speaking of questions, do you have a song that has a question in the title? If you do and you want to let me know, you can message me in on our WhatsApp number. The number is 079-426-41074. I'll give that number to you one more time. 079-426-41074. Well, we've got loads of information for you this evening on the show. We've got a traffic and travel update. I'll do the weather around about 10 o'clock. We need to do the traffic and travel around about 10 because that's what time lots of people around here finish off their shift or head in. 2 till 10, 10 till 2, we've got you guys covered. Also, keep an eye on the football. The second half has kicked off and Spain are still 1-0 up at the moment. See, we're all sitting on the edge of our seats seeing who 1-0 up at the moment. See, we're all sitting on the edge of our seats seeing who England could possibly play on Sunday.

You out and about watering your garden? Yes, I got that one, Tim. Definitely, you don't want your plants or your flowers to die in this muggy conditions we've got this evening. Don't worry, it's really, really hot up here in the studio. Yes, I literally feel like I'm melting at the moment. 100%. There's just no air circulating, so never mind. Anyway, talking about questions, we'll come back to this next one, and this is, do you really want to hurt me?

Culture Club, do you really want to hurt me? Obviously not. Boy George and Culture Club dominated the charts in the early 80s, and this emotional hit became one of their signature songs.

things. Well, how strange is it when you ask people to send me songs in with questions and somebody messages in with one which is lined up to come on next? Is that spooky or is that weird? Very strange. Well done, Tim. Here is the Moody Blues with Question.

That was questioned by the Moody Blues over 50 years on. Its message about searching for answers and hoping for a better world still feels just as relevant today, doesn't it? Well, next up, we've got a bit of Tina Turner with What's Love Got to Do with It? Keep an eye on that footy score, see what's coming in. Let's have a look quickly. Oh, Spain have got another. It's 2-0. Woo. Keep an eye on that one, guys.

That single, What's Love Got to Do with It, won the Grammy Award for Record of the Year in 1985 and became her only number one hit on the Billboard Hot 100. She continued her success with the top 10 singles Better Be Good to Me, Private Dancer, We Don't Need Another Hero, Typical Male, and I Don't Wanna Fight. Later in her career, she sang the theme song for the 1995 James Bond film GoldenEye. Well done to you, Tina Turner. Well, for those of you who would like to know, that goal was scored in the 58th minute by Pedro Porro. I'm glad I can pronounce that one. It's quite interesting. I'll keep an eye on the score for you this evening. And like I said, currently sitting at Spain 2, France 0. Next question up is, who can it be now? And this one's by Men at Work. Coming up, I've got another two great soul tracks that have been sent in for me by the lovely Wayne, one of our presenters here. Let's get this one on. Who can it be now?

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3: Well, next up, one of the greatest rock songs ever written. Decades later, it's still heard in films, adverts, and of course, football stadiums right around the world. The Clash.

Yes, two questions there, really, isn't there? Should I stay or should I go? Yep, that was by The Clash. Well, as you're all aware, you're listening to me on Harbour Radio, and tonight every song is asking a question. We'd love to know your favourite question song too, so get involved and keep the messages in coming. Next up, two soul tracks that have been sent in by one of our presenters, Wayne, today. First one is Jimmy Ruffin with What Becomes of the Broken Hearted? Question there. And then legend Marvin Gaye with What's Going On. Let's get these two tracks on for you.

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0: right on the
1: Two absolute soul classics there. What Becomes of the Brokenhearted? Love that track, and that one by Marvin Gaye. Now, this next song was originally written by Carole King and Jerry Goffin. Amy Winehouse gave this timeless classic her own unforgettable style, and it continues to do so today. Amy Winehouse now with Will You Still Love Me Tomorrow?

Amy Winehouse, Will You Still Love Me Tomorrow? A voice truly missed, very much so. Next track, with a question. Would I lie to you? Of course I wouldn't lie to you. Not at all. This is the Eurythmics. Coming up after that, we'll give you an update on the football score, the traffic and travel, and maybe the weather. I'm not lying. I'm definitely not lying to you.

0: Would I lie to you? Of course I wouldn't. That was by the Eurythmics, Annie Lennox and Dave Stewart created some incredible music together, and that song is certainly one of their biggest hits. Well, football's in the 90th minute and it's still 2-0 to Spain. Having a quick look on the traffic and travel updates for you. I started off right in fruit in spit it out, girl. Right from Winterton. I've gone right from Winterton all the way through to Lowestoft. And I've seen a couple of road closures still. So King Street, just from St George's Theatre, heading towards Yarmouth, Nottingham Way, from Yarmouth Way to Nottingham Way. That part of the road is closed. Also, outside Morrison's in Goldstone, as you come down towards Baker Street, as you head down, you can't come out of Morrison's and turn left because Anglian Water are doing some works there for quite some time. It's only a right turn out. So if you're heading down Riverside, you can't turn up that road into Morrison's, guys. You've got to go all the way round. Diversions are in place. If you are aware of anything out and about on the roads when it is safe to do so, then please let me know so I can let the listeners know to exactly what's happening out there. It's currently 9:53 in the evening, so there'll be people leaving off for that late night shift very, very soon. Let's give you an idea what the weather's going to be like, not just this evening, but right the way through till Saturday. So tonight there will be areas of thick cloud, which will gradually build back in from the east. There will still be a few clear breaks at times. However, tomorrow will be breezy with areas of low cloud and sunny spells during the morning. In the afternoon, there will be plenty of sunshine that will develop for all. The outlook from Thursday through to Saturday. Thursday will start cloudy with patchy mist and fog. Sunshine will then develop, although hazy at times. Friday will be dry with sunny spells in the evening. However, areas of low cloud will move in from the north. Mostly cloudy on Saturday morning, but becoming widely sunny in the afternoon. So the pollen is about medium, the UV is about medium, and the pollution is currently low. We have a low of 15 this evening, tomorrow 22, Thursday 21, Friday 21, Saturday 20, and 19 Sunday. But plenty of high temperatures next week with sunshine emojis, 20s and 21s roughly across the border. Looking out today over Breydon, and it does look a little bit hazy, guys. It does. It's because the temperature's trying to cool down a little bit, but for me, it's far too muggy. Far too muggy. Let's have a quick look. Oh, 90 plus 3, and it's still 2-0 to Spain. Well, I'm going to get this next song on, which is question. This song is Do You Love Me? This is by The Contours.
1: You broke my heart, 'cause I couldn't dance. You didn't even want me around. And now I'm back to let you know I can really shake 'em down.

Well, that one definitely gets you dancing away this evening. The Contours there with Do You Love Me. So, tomorrow evening, lots happening at Great Yarmouth Racecourse. There is. So, they have their ladies' evening. They do. So, why not celebrate in style with the football alongside and some top-class flat racing. Great Yarmouth Racecourse tomorrow evening. The gates open at 4:30. First race is at 5 o'clock. Hang on a minute. No, it says 3:30. Sorry, gates open 3:30. First race, 5 o'clock. Last race, 7:40. Six races and currently the going is good to firm. Yes, good to firm. So they've got some cracking deals on tomorrow at Great Yarmouth Racecourse. DJ Nev, yes, our CEO, he will be bringing the 90s tunes on stage after racing. And he will be showing the Football World Cup semi-final. Yes, England versus Argentina. Kickoff is at 8 p.m. on the big screens in Great Yarmouth. So, first, second and third place prizes will be awarded for the best dressed lady on ladies evening, including £500 cash prize plus race day tickets and much more. And I think I mentioned to you, those who are listening to me on Monday and Sunday, this year we are really focusing on the endless possibilities of beauty on a budget. Yes, you heard it here. It's the theme is beauty on a budget. So it's low key, not designer names. Which means you know what it's like now. People can buy some fantastic products from Temu and Shein and jazz them up, and that would be beauty on a budget. So yeah, that's a big tip for you tomorrow with the Style Awards. Make sure you've got a beauty on a budget. Also, some of the great tickets they've got available for tomorrow evening. Admission for just a tenner. Yes, £10. Racing and football. So if you want to go and watch football on the big screen, it's a tenner to get in from 6:30 onwards. And you get a free pint. A free pint. I mean, a pint's going to cost you £5 or £6. So you're actually paying £4 to get in. That's really good. So why not, lads, get the women, get them all dressed up on a budget, get them involved with the Style Awards, get them to win £500. You go over the other side, watch the football, get a free pint, and then celebrate the missus winning £500 and England winning. What a bonus of an evening that would be. You're hearing it here on Harbour Radio, see? Brilliant. Excellent evening for you. And the weather's going to be glorious. So why wouldn't you want to take part in that deal? Absolutely brilliant. Another question? Why? Right, moving on to our next track this evening. And this is, Have You Ever Seen the Rain? Yes, have you? Quite interesting because the next song has got rain in the question as well. Well, have you ever seen the rain? Not lately, have we? I bet the grass is asking that one.

Well, John Fogerty has often been asked what that song is really about, and it's remained one of the rock songs most discussed classics, because nobody knows why it's called Have You Ever Seen the Rain? Well, guys, update on the football for you. For those who don't want to know the score, I suggest you put your fingers in your ears now, because Spain beat France 2-0. So Spain will be heading into the final on Sunday. Whoopee-doo! Can't wait for that one. Right, next one. Track, that is. With a question, and it's another one regarding rain. It's by Travis, and this is, Why Does It Always Rain on Me? Now, I get this one.

Travis there with Why Does It Always Rain on Me? A huge anthem from the late 90s. The lead singer there, Fran Healy, says the title came from feeling guilty after skipping school when he was younger. Bet many of us have done that one. Or is that one a lie too? Well, next up, we have one of the greatest power ballads of the 1980s. David Coverdale nearly gave this song to Tina Turner, but he decided it's best to keep it to himself. Well done there. Whitesnake, Is This Love?

That's four non-blondes and what's up. Despite the title, it's not actually a song about asking what's up. Linda Perry has said she chose the title to avoid overusing the word what's going on, which appears throughout the lyrics and could have been confused with Marvin Gaye's classic, a true 90s sing-along and a brilliant fit for tonight's question theme. Next up, we have a track by Elton John, Can You Feel the Love Tonight? This song also featured in that Disney classic, The Lion King.

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1: Yes, Harbour Radio. That was Elton John there with Can You Feel the Love Tonight? Written by Elton John and Tim Rice for The Lion King. It has become one of Elton's signature songs and remains a favourite that's used at weddings, anniversaries and romantic occasions. Ooh, one that I'll be able to play on a Sunday. A beautiful question in that title and a beautiful song to match it. Next up, I've had a song requested. Now, I'm not sure if this is a question or a statement. What do you guys think? This is a song by Tears for Fears. Everybody wants to rule the world. Now, is that a question or is that a statement? What do you guys think? Well, let's get it on. See what you all think.

I know, it's a classic, but guys, I'm afraid that is a statement there. 100%. Tears for Fears, everybody rules the world. Well, welcome back, everybody. Thanks to those who have been listening along this evening to this Themes Not Memes here on Harbour Radio. And tonight, every song title is asking a question. We've still got some brilliant classics to enjoy before we finish at 11 a.m. 11 p.m. 11 p.m. I won't be here till 11 a.m. I've been here Sunday, Monday and today, and it's pretty hot up here this evening. Next up, though, I've got one of Northern Soul's most treasured records. Original copies are among the most valuable soul singles ever pressed. What question is this, then? This is Do I Love You? Indeed I Do by Frank Wilson.

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7: Well, I'm sure there was plenty of you up dancing to that last Northern Soul track, Do I Love You? Indeed I Do, by Frank Wilson. Well, this next song title question, I'm positive that this question has been asked so many times. This one is, Does Your Mother Know? Yes, it's by the one and only ABBA.

Abba there, does your mother know? Lots of you messaging me in and agreeing with that question. Yes, and I reckon the answer's no. She doesn't know. Of course she doesn't know. Right, next one. We're going to move on swiftly because we've not got much time left. This one's by Brian Adams. And this is, have you ever really loved a woman? Now that's a question.

Brian Adams, have you ever really loved a woman? Well, I'm sure this next one is one that you're all wondering that answer. When he returns tonight with this beautiful ballad that reached number one in America, this is Where Do Broken Hearts Go? Yes, where do they go? Does anyone know? Put your message or answers on a postcard and send them in. I'd love to know.

Oh, what a track. You're all sharing the love this evening. I'm loving the heart beating coming through with the emojis on the chat. Great track that one was, wasn't it? Well, I'm afraid, guys, that's nearly all from me for another Tuesday night. I just want to say thank you so much for your company, your messages, and for joining me for another edition of Emma's Themes Not Memes. Next week's theme, I'll give you a little preview. It's all about time. Yes, time. That sounds interesting, doesn't it? Well, a huge shout out to my show sponsor, Hemsby Beach Cafe, for supporting tonight's show. And of course, thanking you all for listening to Harbour Radio. I will be back very soon with another themed evening. As I said, time packed full of some great tracks. You know the drill. Get them into me on time and I'll include them in my playlist. Until next time, get it? Take care of yourselves, please. Look after one another and have a fantastic week. Good night and God bless. Come on, England. Who are you? Come on. We're all going to be cheering on tomorrow night. Leaving you with this classic by Annie Lennox. Now, this is why. Now, this could be a question, but I'm sure it's always the answer to a question. I can just see it and feel it in my head now. That word. Oh, why? Here we go. Take care, guys. Goodbye.

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0: Selassie. Elise, well, you see this one now, we are in Igo Flash. 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God, cool the violence. Come down, Roots Radic.

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0: 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I love you, girlie.
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1: There is something special about a good book. I get mine from Yeah Books, the only independent new bookseller in the area and selling over 5,000 books yearly worldwide. I visit the shop in Queen's Road, Great Yarmouth, where they have loads of local interest titles as well. You can order via yearbooks.com, call them on 01493 298 319, visit their eBay shop, Paul's Paperbacks, and their Facebook page, Yeah Books Limited.
2: 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Seriously, why not?
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